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1: Chad Tyson, Foo Fighters rocking things tonight. I got some Soundgarden on the way after Journey. Of course, they continue work on that final project with late Chris Cornell's vocals. Hopefully, we get to hear something from it a little bit later this year. Even if it's just one song, I'd be pretty stoked about that.

100.3 WHEB, the rock station. Ken Tyson's NHL Stanley Cup final is set. It's going to be the Hurricanes playing the Vegas Golden Knights for the Cup this year. And that series gets rolled tomorrow night with Game 1 in Raleigh. And NBA playoffs down to the championship as well with the Spurs win over the weekend. Yeah, we'll talk about that coming up next tonight here on the show.

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2: Chad Tyson back into things here on a Monday night. Coming up tomorrow, big announcement for this year's iHeartRadio Music Festival. And after we drop the details, the morning show, I'm going to start giving away trips, tickets, and $1,000 spending money. 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
1: Chad Tyson. So we had a bit of an update on this Van Halen stuff that Alex Van Halen and Steve Lukather are working on right now. More on that coming up next here on the show this evening. This is Nirvana rocking Come As You Are off Nevermind Tonight.

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1: Ted Tyson, that Minecraft movie has been greenlit for a sequel. That first one with Jack Black and Jason Momoa is hilarious. They're both back for this one, which is set to hit theaters sometime summer next year. And box office numbers this past weekend, kind of interesting. We'll take a look at those coming up next tonight on the show.

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1: Ted Tyson, Metallica covered a Rammstein song over in Germany over the weekend. They were back there in Berlin for a show on Saturday night, and a record-breaking crowd, 95,000. Man, they pack them in. That's great.

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1: Dad's eyes. We were walking into the store yesterday. My wife said, "What's your favorite color, babe?" I said, "Living color." She's like, "What?" Yeah, I'm like, "Why are you busting out living color song lyrics?" 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I got one from them on the way a little bit later this hour. Back into things now. The Cranberries tonight. Yeah. Dade, Life, and Tyson.

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100.3 WHEB. Chad Tyson, still no lead singer for Skid Row here as we start the month of June today. Thanks for hanging out, rocking a Monday night with us. 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
1: Ken Tyson, if you haven't seen Dexter Holland from The Offspring's commencement speech he did for the graduating class at USC for 2026 this year, check it out over on YouTube. The band has you linked up on their socials. It was a great commencement address, man.

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1: Who's afraid of an everyday animal? 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I don't like them. The three-pronged feet and the pecking thing. I can't. I can't do it.
2: You with you.
1: 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Thank you today, by the way, Cafe Espresso.
3: Yeah, I think chicken should be afraid of you.
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1: Hey, am I the only one that thinks Kelly Brown is an idiot for mentioning that he had a dream with Ben Gazzara?
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100.3 WHEB, the rock station. It's Stacy, and from the stories of In Case You Didn't Know, Slash almost joined Poison back in 1985 instead of Guns N' Roses. Quite the impressive performance from Slash. Poison wanted him, but looked a little different, and his clothing choices kind of clashed with Poison's image. So ultimately, Slash did decide not to join Poison. We know the story. CeCe DeVille then became the guitarist, and all is well in the world.

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1: When hopefully, Valerie married you, you were still probably doing overnight.
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2: Yeah, I got Larry. 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So maybe, you know.
3: Perfect.
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2: I met
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1: It's Stacy, and they say ways to save gasoline in your car. 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

Hey, it's Greg from The Buzz. You got something to say? Can you say it in just one sentence? Well, we do something for you called What's Your Point on Monday. One sentence to get it off your chest. It's What's Your Point, and it's brought to you by Mitchell's Fresh. The point is, there's no better fresher salsa around, and it's made right here in New Hampshire.

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0: be on the lookout, ladies and gentlemen, for a slower moving vehicle with a no rear windshield, or whatever you call no rear window.
1: There he is.
0: That is smashed. Maybe you see garbage bags flapping. That would be Kelly Brown. I've already gotten texts saying Kelly's running late. Just passed him on 101. That was a text I just received a little bit ago. Yeah. So thank you for Kelly Watch.
1: Why'd you open? Why is the door propped? And I was like, I just don't want him to have to waste any time because I know he's already going to be late this morning.
2: Yeah. It's fine. Why leave earlier?
0: Yeah.
1: Why?
0: No, you don't.
2: You don't mess up the routine.
0: There's things you don't mess with. Kelly's schedule, the routine, that's one of them, you know?
1: Listeners are telling us when they pass you on the highway now.
0: I got a text. He looks like he's running late. I just passed him on 101. He was doing 61 miles an hour.
3: Yep. Exactly what I went up to 62 today.
0: Yeah.
1: Ooh.
3: Yeah.
0: Did you feel just I know the answer, but did you feel any pressure because you were going to be late for work and you were worried about being late?
3: No.
0: I wouldn't think you would.
3: I was going to make it right on time.
0: And I don't blame you. That's exactly the way it should be. You'll be here. It'll
1: How
0: be fine.
1: Is it holding up? Is it
3: good.
1: Starting to rip?
3: I just got to make it till tomorrow. It's
1: frayed.
3: There's like two layers. One layer's almost gone.
0: Kelly broke his rear window in his car. When you put a lawnmower in there and you go to close the actual lid of the back hatch, you got to make sure that nothing's sticking out. Kelly apparently didn't make that.
3: Right.
0: Yeah.
3: It's a nice calculation. I learned my lesson, dude, I think.
0: It happens.
4: Had to put some stuff in the back of the car yesterday, and I checked it three times. So thank you, Kelly.
3: You teach us sometimes to slow down.
2: He closed the trunk from the inside.
4: And for me, I got
2: so
4: to the inside.
2: Made sure.
4: Yeah.
3: No problem.
0: I think I've come to the decision that my life is ruled by a series of dumb moments. You know what I mean?
3: Sure.
0: Like, it's one dumb moment. I'll go a while without one, and then bang, I land a doozy. I totally get it. I get it. It happens.
3: So
0: all of us.
3: For this dumb one, it could have been a lot worse. That's the way I'm thinking about it.
0: Yeah. Glass hit him in the face. It shattered, and glass rained down on Kelly's face.
3: I had a little piece in my hair.
1: Ooh.
0: Yeah. And yet none went in your eyes.
3: None
4: went in my
3: eyes.
4: Hair.
0: Yeah, it's crazy. Yeah.
4: Found some in my hair.
0: Oh, no, man, I work real hard on my hair. And he touches it.
3: That's a movie reference.
0: Right there. Thank you very much. All right. Well, anyway, welcome to Tuesday, everybody. We are in what looks like a pretty stretch of pretty good weather. So, hey.
2: Of course, it's the middle of the week.
0: It's always nice. Mm-hmm. I know.
1: Yeah.
0: But it extends. It goes, I know.
2: I'll talk about it. Yeah.
1: I keep looking at Saturday because I'm tenting with the scouts, and I'm like, it keeps showing showers. I'm like, they better be
0: wrong. All right, let's not talk about that, all right? Because it's the Buzz Photo Walk weekend, both Saturday and Sunday, so we're gonna get good weather. I don't want to hear it, okay?
1: Okay.
0: That kind of negativity.
1: I'm going to be sleeping in a tent, so I don't want to hear it.
0: Mm. Welcome Tuesday, everybody. First Tuesday of the month, which means it's Legal Tuesday, so Buzz Legal Advisor Attorney Ryan Russman will be in. So if you got a legal question, please do email it to us, greg@morningbuzz.com or Laura or Roadkill or Kayla or Kelly. You know? What's going on, you, Scotty?
4: Nothing much. Oh, beautiful day. Great walk yesterday. And Sadie came over and we made tacos and we just kind of hung out. So
5: tacos,
4: nice.
5: Huh?
4: Yeah. You just had to run a couple errands on the way home and had to put stuff in the trunk. And again, I had to keep an eye. Yeah. The last thing in the world I want to do is... I didn't really laugh about it because I put a lot of stuff in the trunk, drums and stuff, and I didn't want the same thing to happen. Karma. I believe in it.
0: What was on the taco, by the way? Was it spiced beef or like spiced ground turkey? Ground turkey.
4: Yes.
0: Nice.
4: With, of course, a lettuce, tomato, a little bit of sour cream, shredded cheese. Mm. I think that was it.
0: I pretty much strip it down with the taco. Got the ground turkey.
2: Yes.
0: And the salsa. I'm good.
2: You just put ground turkey in a... Do you do a hard or a soft shell?
0: Hard.
2: And
0: salsa? Yeah.
2: Okay.
0: That's my taco.
3: No black onions, olives, no tomatoes.
2: No lettuce.
0: No, I would. Lettuce. I would. That would be delicious, but I don't...
2: It takes me longer to put the tacos together than it does to actually eat them.
1: Yeah. Yeah. I load it up.
2: Process. make the taco than to eat it.
0: I love lettuce and tomatoes. Yeah, I would definitely do it, but I'm just...
2: Cheese, black olives, tomatoes, avocado.
5: Yeah, load it up.
0: Nope.
2: Let's go.
4: Everything but the black olives sounds fantastic.
0: I don't want cheese, but all that other stuff is fine. I will put some guac on there sometimes, mm-hmm. but it's basically the spiced meat and the salsa. And maybe a little bit of guacamole.
2: I kind of feel like you're missing out on the beauty of a taco.
0: Yeah.
2: If it makes you happy, that's all that matters.
0: It's delicious with all those things. I'm not knocking them. I don't know why. That's good.
2: He just
0: good.
2: Wants the meat.
0: Valerie's always like, do you want me to cut up the vegetables? No, you don't have to do that. You don't have to do that. I'm good.
2: Oh, we have a whole tray that comes out and you make. Oh, yeah.
4: Yes.
0: Yeah, Valerie likes to go. Yeah, she does the same thing. But I'm like, you don't need to do that. I'll just throw some meat in there and it'll be good. Laura, what's going on?
6: Nothing. Got my lawn finally done because I was looking like I was living in Roadkill's area. Mm. So I did.
2: Not my Roadkill's house, the whole area.
0: The area. Okay. Yeah.
6: I did the weed whacking.
0: Rochester. Hello.
6: Yep.
0: Yeah. Okay.
6: That's fine. All right. And then it was. I dropped off Dylan at baseball. I went to scouts and then went back to baseball to watch the game. They won. Mm-hmm. So yeah, it was. I didn't get home until 9 because baseball night.
0: It's crazy. That's too late, man. Yeah, but we've been there, done it. That's what you do, and it's fun. You know, Kay, what'd you do?
2: Hung out with Cass for a bit. We did some chores. I took a little nap. She went outside and read. We had dinner, watched some TV.
0: Yeah.
2: Good day.
0: Yeah. It was car day. I had to correct a mistake yesterday. I had my dad's car. I had to, you know, get it towed and all that kind of stuff, but everything's getting worked on and fine. But yeah, I had to correct a mistake yesterday. I had a stupid thing as well. But we'll get to that. And Kelly, the rest of your day yesterday?
5: Oh, you know, workout, market basket Monday, new maple pecan cereal. Mm. Went with the itty bitty minis.
6: Itty bitty minis.
5: Instead of the pretzel sticks, I went with the itty bitty minis.
0: Yeah, of course.
5: And Jessica cinnamon raisin bread. I'm now stocked up for a couple of weeks.
0: Yeah, okay.
5: For my toast.
0: All right, good to go. Good to go, man. Good to go. Well, we found out a lot already.
4: Yes, we did.
0: We learned so much in so little time. What do we got? Jimmy Dunn today. I told you, Ryan Russman's going to be in. We got Roadkill Ransom as well. What else do we have? Let me see. Hold on. Did the NHL playoffs were coming? Is
5: tonight.
0: That it's tonight. The Golden Knights and the, who is it? The Hurricanes?
5: Yes. Yes.
0: So we got that going on. NBA Finals are going to be starting.
2: AJ Brown to the Pats.
0: AJ Brown to the Patriots.
5: That's the biggest trade. They want Miles Garrett going to the Rams, but the Pats one is nice for us.
6: And I've been in talks for a while.
0: Yeah. We got shirtless electricians. We got Colonel Sanders. We got, what else? We got Principals in Trouble. That sounds like a website. You know what I mean? Principals,
2: like,
0: you know, principals in trouble.
4: I mean, most schools, you got a couple weeks and you're done. Come on, behave yourselves. Yeah. You guys got this.
0: Yeah. So, we had all kinds of things here to tell you about today. And we're going to start with your early buzz request. They're already coming in. I've gotten traffic warnings, Kelly Brown late warnings, ready to go. So you tell us, what do you want to hear? You can text 82945. We got people living in crawl spaces and attics.
2: I know. Yeah. It's been sent to me. Amanda sent it to me. Got an email, I think, from my attic guy.
0: Yeah.
2: Bring it on.
0: And a round of how in the hell does that happen? Okay. So all of this stuff is going to happen at some point during the course of this morning. In addition to the Mother Trucking giveaway. Where some of you are going to become a finalist to win a $99,000 plus vehicle from Foss Motors. Okay?
4: Raising the roof.
0: We're just raising the roof. That's what we're doing. Raising the roof. Pushing up the ceiling, as I like to say. You know, because I'm so hip and cool. All right. What do you want to hear? Text away and we shall go. Forecast says what? 67,
6: 60? Today's going to be nice.
0: Okay, there you go.
5: Mid to upper 70s.
0: There you go. Yeah, I'll take it. Let's hit the gas and let's go. We're on a mission from God.
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4: 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Do it live!
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1: Here's what's up with Kelly.
2: Good morning. It's 6:02. Nice day today. Clouds and sun, high of 77. President Trump says peace talks are continuing with Iran at a rapid pace. He made the comment in a Truth Social post Monday following reports that Iran was stepping away from talks. Iranian state media reported Tehran was ending negotiations and planned to fully block the Strait of Hormuz due to ceasefire violations by the United States. The suspect arrested in connection with the murder of a Manchester man is being committed to a psychiatric hospital. Yesterday, a judge accepted Raymond Moore's plea of not guilty by reason of insanity for allegedly killing 72-year-old Daniel Whitmore. Whitmore was out on a walking trail back in 2022 when Moore stabbed him over two dozen times. Moore will face a judge again in 5 years to determine if he'll remain committed. A woman who's found dead following a fire in Nashua is being identified. According to authorities, the body of Stephanie LeMay was discovered after firefighters extinguished the blaze at a home on Morgan Street Sunday. An autopsy revealed that LeMay passed away due to smoke inhalation. No one else was hurt. The cause of the fire believed to be accidental. Burlington, Vermont police won't be disciplined for their actions during an ICE protest. Mayor Emma Mulvaney-Stanek released a review yesterday of how the BPD handled themselves March 11th in South Burlington. Residents tried to disrupt ICE agents as they tried to catch a suspected illegal immigrant on Dorset Street. The protest turned violent, but Mulvaney-Stanek says Burlington police acted objectively, reasonable, and proportional to the threats they faced. Mulvaney-Stanek did say, though, that the actions of ICE agents were unsafe, alarming, and unlawful. Artificial intelligence company Anthropic has filed for a proposal.

0: Kelly came in yesterday in the middle of the show, admitted to a stupid mistake. And you can hear it. Go listen to the podcast if you missed it. It's on the podcast. It's hilarious, actually, I have to admit. I don't want to take joy in your pain. I have done something similar in the past. Kelly, what do they call it, shattered his rear window in his car.
1: Yep.
0: You know.
2: I had my lawnmower and the handle was sticking out and I thought it could just fit. I didn't close it really fast. I just kind of...
0: Eased it, right.
2: Eased it in.
0: Didn't matter.
2: Pah.
3: It's something
2: glass
3: that
2: blew all over my face.
3: It's something that you have to be very aware of if you're loading stuff, gear, like in and out of your car. So it Kelly's story made me chuckle, but it happening not.
0: Of course.
3: Because it's something, like I said, I'm always nervous about a carpet or a cymbal stand. Me thinking that it's in the car, it's not.
0: One of the things that I don't know, of the many, is... they're not made of the same glass that a windshield is, right? Because a windshield won't shatter like that. It will crack, but it won't fall to pieces and blow out, right? Because they're treated. They don't want it to happen if you're driving and you break it. They just fracture, but they don't,
1: explode,
0: collapse.
1: Yeah.
0: Different glass. Yep. So that's why you had it happen. I've had it happen, done the same thing.
1: I honestly, and your car doesn't have the automated, because my car, I tested, because I put a lot of stuff, especially with camping and stuff. If it gets to a certain point, it will not even shut. And I'm like, God.
0: I think that on my car, I believe that that is controlled by whether or not it crosses the line.
4: There's a sensor, yeah.
0: Where the door hits.
1: On mine,
0: I think
1: it's where the glass is.
0: Okay.
1: Yeah.
0: Okay. That's cool. So Kelly had that. He was, when you admit what you do that's stupid, you take a ribbing. But he's fine. He's good. Can't travel more than 61 miles an hour on the highway. He was a little late this morning, but that's okay. That's okay. When does it get fixed?
2: Tomorrow.
0: Okay. Ah, you're good.
4: Yeah. Home stretch.
0: Weather's going to be good.
2: I'm going to have to leave the show. Not during the production. I might miss some of the podcast. A little bit.
0: That's great. Well, why don't we just stop it then? Why don't we just
4: not do it? Cancel it.
0: Why don't we just not?
1: And I'm sure today you're going to take the day off too for pooping. Sorry.
4: Wow.
0: Kelly does
1: miss a lot of the podcast.
0: Some of the podcasts he does miss.
2: Once
0: because
2: a week, I might miss 5 minutes.
0: Yeah. Okay. All right. Whatever.
3: Greg, don't.
2: I'm going to start keeping track of it now.
3: Oh, we already are.
2: You don't think Scotty's been keeping track of that? Oh, my God. He's logged you at 180 minutes over the last 3 weeks. He's already got it down, But anyway, whatever.
0: Yesterday, after Kelly admitted what he did that was stupid, I also, barely a weekend goes by without me doing something dumb or, I guess everybody has a moment. And it happened to me, but I'm going to turn mine into a positive. I'm going to flip it around and turn it into a positive because I was out, in Maine. I was at Wells Harbor. And early morning, and some of the pictures that I took of Wells Harbor are on my page at morningbuzz.com or my photo page on Facebook. Let me just say, I'm proud of you. I am proud of you, Maine. I'm proud of you, all of you, every resident. Okay, every resident. I know
1: why. They didn't steal from Cretchy.
0: Yeah, that's right.
1: Because there was no theft.
0: Yeah, right? There was no theft. And
1: it's
0: especially
1: a rare thing to want to steal that.
0: The Maine, hey, you don't know.
4: Those things are not cheap.
0: No, they are not.
1: If I saw that, I'd be like, I don't need one of those. I'm not taking it. If you left $500, I might say, okay.
0: But if you, the Wells people, Wells, Maine, lovely city, love the harbor. I was down there photographing. I'm in the zone doing my thing. And at some point, when it gets light enough, you don't have to use the tripod anymore. So you set it aside. Which I did. And then I went off of the main dock down to the lower docks where the boats are tied.
1: Rolled around in some fish guts.
0: That's where I laid down on the dock, to get a shot that I really wanted. And my jacket now smells of fish guts. I don't care. Worth it. Okay?
5: Whatever I have to do to get the shot of all shots.
0: Dude, it's what you commit. You commit. Okay?
5: Dude.
4: Commit.
0: But in my... excitement of getting the shot I wanted. When I left, I walked right past my tripod and got in the car and drove home. Didn't realize it.

0: until yesterday morning when I went to put something in the car, and I noticed that my tripod wasn't where it normally would be. It's a lightweight tripod, so it's not really big. Anyway,
1: okay. It still works.
0: I knew exactly where it was. I knew. I'm like, oh, S. You know. So yesterday morning, I'm in here, and I start trying to call the harbor master because I'm right there in front of the harbor master's office is where I left it on the dock. And a typical moment with someone from Maine. And I mean this in the highest compliment because I'm a fan. But anyway, I call, it's like 8:40 in the morning. I call the harbor master office, and Mike is the harbor master there. And I said, Mike, my name's Greg. Anybody by chance, you know, return a tripod they found on the dock? And Mike's like, nope.
2: Greg's got all the harbor masters programmed in his phone.
0: No, I don't.
3: Mike Wells.
0: No.
4: Mike.
0: Mike.
4: No. Mike. Greg.
3: Jimmy.
0: Greg. It was Mike, yeah. But anyway.
4: Captain Greg.
0: So I he goes, no. And I'm like, because then, you know, then, all right, so I'm gonna have to get a new one. And, you know, Valerie's probably going to find out about it at some point. She's probably going to bust my balls. You know what I mean? Typical. Mm-hmm. Anyway, he goes, nope. Nobody's brought one in. And I stew for a second, silence. I'm like, oh, S. And I just shake my head. And he goes, but I am looking at one that's out on the dock right now, right near the ramp, down to the water. And I'm like, holy crap,
3: over
0: it's 24 still there.
3: Hours. Yeah. Over 24
0: yeah.
3: hours.
0: Yeah, well, it's still there. And so I was very excited. So I went down and I got it. I got it back. Nobody took it.
1: It was yours?
0: Yes.
1: I was like, what if it was somebody else?
3: Can I ask him? By the time you got there, did he bring it in or was it still out there?
0: No, he brought it up. He put it up next to his office.
1: He just left it.
3: That's what I was thinking. Like, did he? Because he's been staring at it all day.
0: Nope. Yeah. So I went down and I hit Dunk's on the way in, grabbed a gift certificate as a thank you, like just because you know in today's world you know nobody has to do anything, and he was very nice and nobody took it. Now other photographers go there, and nobody took it. So I was kind of like felt a little rejuvenated with the human spirit
4: nice.
0: Yesterday.
4: Felt good.
0: Yes, Kayla.
1: Can I just ask logistically, how close was this to the water?
0: It's at the top of the ramp. You know how like a main dock and then you got your ramps that go down to the docks that the boat's actually tied to.
2: What's the difference between a main dock and a New Hampshire dock?
0: No, the main. No, I meant the main.
1: No,
0: M-A-I-N. The giant wharf. The wharf goes down to the floating dock.
1: Because I just didn't know if that was something where, like, somebody goes by and is like, where is the person?
0: Yeah.
1: That goes with this tripod.
0: Yeah, no.
1: You know what I mean? I don't know if it was an alarming thing.
0: The thing is when you're working, when you're down on a dock, the fishing area, we got a lot of fishermen and women that listen to the show, okay? You stay out of the way. They're working.
1: Yeah.
0: Get out of the way. Because they don't want to deal with some, you know.
1: Chucklehead.
0: Yeah, exactly.
3: Taking pictures.
0: I don't want to be that chucklehead. I ask permission, you know, all that stuff. Anyway, it's out of the way. Point is, nobody took it. And it just restored my faith a little bit. You know what I mean?
1: Yeah.
0: So I go up and I say hi to Mike and I said, this is for you. He goes, no, you don't have to do that. I'm like, yes, I do. Thank you very much, man. Thank you. I appreciate it. It was just, you know, it was cool. I said, restored my faith in humanity. Typical Maine. I don't know if I'd go that far. I'm like, what? He goes, yeah, I don't know about the full humanity yet. Let's slow the roll. He said, if it was a camera, it would have been gone. And I'm like, yeah, I guess you're right, you know. But it's not. It's not. That's why I celebrated that. But, you know, when you lose something or you leave something in a place and you go back a day later and you get it back, whether it's a wallet, whether it's a tripod, whether it's a purse, whether it's anything, that's cool, right?
1: Yes.
0: That's cool. Nobody took it. So.
4: When you went home, did you tell Val or did you kind of?
0: I had to tell her because I wasn't going home. I had to go to, and again, she has the app there, the tracker.
4: That's right, the tracker.
0: So I was on my way. She's like, I thought you were taking your dad's car. I did that. And where are you going? I'm going to Wells, Maine. Oh, why? I'm going to get my tripod. What do you mean? And here we go. Now I know that she's got one in the chamber. And so that begins, you know, the whole, what is wrong with you? I'm like, I don't know what is wrong with me. I forgot something, okay? All right. Well, didn't you do that with your camera about a month ago? All right, I got to go. You're really bad reception. I can't really hear what you're saying anymore. Click, you know. But anyway, hey, America, Good for you. Maine, good for you. Proud of you. I've always been proud of you.
4: You made his day. Yesterday, G had a little bit of a spring in his step. And
0: I did.
1: I was so happy when you got that call.
0: I sent you a picture. I sent everybody a picture. Me holding it up to the sky because I was excited, you know. God. You just feel like an idiot. When you lose something, what's the last thing you lost? Like, you're like, you were bummed because you lost it.
4: I answered you yesterday. My house. At first,
0: right. Okay, outside,
4: We moved on.
0: Outside of
3: the and the grill. The lawnmower.
4: I had a black-on-black lawnmower, Greg, and I tell you something. To me, it was pretty cool looking. It was like, it looks like badass.
0: Let me, I misspoke. When's the last time you lost something because you misplaced it? Other than the trust of a marriage. I mean, other than that, outside of that. Kayla, what have you lost?
1: I lost a pair of my Ray-Bans.
0: Yeah.
1: And I was like, I just sort of gave up on it. Mm. And then we had a pub crawl a few months ago, and I was going through one of the backpacks that has all the stuff in it, and I was like, what are those are my sunglasses. They've been in there for a year.
3: Oh,
0: yeah.
1: But I was very excited to find them, but I was not happy when I thought I lost them.
0: Oh, no. It's like you sit there and you're like, I'm disgusted with myself when I lose stuff. And then you find it a year later. It's like, oh, my God, a gift from above. Yep. What about you, Laura? Last thing you misplaced that you lost.
3: I lost anything. I tried not to lose anything.
0: Somebody's texting, maybe you put your name on things. I got to put my name on. I got a little sticker on it.
4: No, but it doesn't matter.
3: A cute pink golf ball at the golf tournament the other day.
0: How'd you deal with that? How'd you deal with the loss of a pink golf ball? It's terrible.
1: Well, you did ask what's the last thing she lost. I just told you.
3: It was last week I lost a golf ball.
0: But I lose like eight of them on an 18-hole course. So, I mean, you know, come on. It's not uncommon to lose a golf ball. Kelly, what's the last thing you lost?
5: The big one was the...
1: back when she
5: the $700 winning Super Bowl ticket.
0: Oh, yeah,
5: Patriots.
0: That's a big one.
5: Oh.
0: Yeah.
5: When they beat the Seahawks. I looked for that over and over and over and never found it, which I believe I am partially responsible for the Patriots winning that Super Bowl.
0: I would think that you did play a role in that. I think you did, would
5: that's
0: play a role.
5: That's the way
0: I,
5: dealt with it in my head.
0: Yeah. I always have a way of getting things back. Someone took my phone and I retrieved it when police said, I'll never see it again. GPS, knew right where it was. Yeah, that's good.
3: Well, that's Erica. She loses a lot of stuff. And she's like, it just always works out. And like, okay. Yeah,
0: she's got that whole cloud of positivity around
1: her. Just follows her around. Like, good thing.
3: Like, when she went to that, Caleb, do you know she left her, she gave her license to her sister to hold on to during the wedding a couple weeks ago, and her sister went back to New York with it.
1: Oh, good.
3: Yeah. So she's like, it works out. Okay.
0: You ever lost a credit card? You ever, like, forget a credit card someplace, go back, and then it's gone? And then that whole hassle of having to cancel it, and then you cancel it, they charge you to send you a new one. Then you find the old one.
4: Yep.
0: You know? Kretchy, I lost my car keys. You know how much it is to have a key fob replaced?
3: Oh.
0: Yeah.
3: I hear they're very expensive.
0: It's like $500. Oof. How about, you know, we supply you with keys? How about that if I buy the car, you know?
3: You get two.
0: Yeah, I know.
4: But for some people, they need more than two.
0: Well, I'm just saying, like, it shouldn't be $500 for a key fob. That's ridiculous. That is. It's crazy. You know? The old days, all you needed was a piece of metal.
3: Do you know, my car, you don't even need a key. You just use the app on your phone.
0: It's amazing. Until someone cracks it and does something like that.
3: Well, hopefully I don't have any.
1: Well, the car, because I can start mine on the app, but will the car drive?
3: Yeah, it drives. So I don't, like, when I go to the gym in the morning, I don't have to bring my purse or keys or anything. I just get in the car.
1: Yeah, but the keys are in the car.
4: No. So every day, you go out there and beep it, and then, like, you literally walk down the stairs, and your car's right there at the end of the stairs and climb in it?
0: It's ready to go. Drives itself to the stairs. No, yeah.
3: I don't have a Tesla, but my car, you just use the app.
0: Somebody's saying attach AirTags. You can't attach AirTags to everything. You know what I mean? Crutchy, the only thing I lost was my virginity. Whoa. All right. No. Good for you.
1: Don't start doing that.
0: Virginity.
4: Yeah. That wasn't from Kelly, right?
1: She can find it.
0: Yeah. No matter what the subject, somebody always comes in with some sort of, like, sex joke. I don't know why, Scotty. Why? Any idea why that is?
4: It's the world we live in.
0: We're a high-class broadcasting show over here.
1: We don't joke about that.
0: All right. Well, anyway. So I guess my thing was is that, you know, it's kind of nice when people don't steal. I mean,
1: little faith in humanity is a nice thing.
0: It is a good thing. It is a good thing.
4: And there are times, not you specifically,
0: yeah,
4: but sometimes we need to slow down.
0: Yeah.
4: When I get done playing a show and everybody runs up and they go, can I help you take your stuff off the stage? Yes. But you try to go, put it all in the general area. You know, like, are you headed for the door with that? It doesn't need to set outside.
0: The funny thing is that when I set it aside, the thought crossed my mind, you're going to forget it there. I don't want to carry it down because I was going to go late. You know what I mean? So I figured I'm going to come right up the stairs at the top of the ramp. And I thought, that's probably not a good idea. Did it anyway. And I was right. It was not a good idea. Yeah. So, but you know, nobody took it. So thank you, people of Wells. I applaud you. The fishermen and women that go down the dock, the people there taking, thank you very much for not taking my stuff.
1: Thank you for not taking Crutchy's stuff.
0: Thank you very much for taking something that doesn't belong to you. Wow, that is so awesome that you didn't do that.
3: That's how you always feel like.
0: That's what makes you happy.
3: You're like, you left your door unlocked. Yeah, that serves you right. It doesn't. It's because I should have faith that people will not go in.
0: Still, you should lock your door. If I was there and I walked up and there was a tripod there, I would close the tripod and bring it up to the harbor master's office and leave it against the door.
3: Even though that's what I would do.
0: No, I would never do that. I would never take something like that. But anyway, all right. Preach. A lot of preach for you people. Okay, thank you. Kelly Brown has news and sports coming up next.
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0: Good morning, it's 6:29. The Patriots finally land the wide receiver A.J. Brown and a monster trade in the NFL. We'll get to that in just a minute. President Trump says talks with Iran are continuing at a rapid pace. He made the comment in a Truth Social post Monday following reports that Iran was stepping away from talks. Iranian state media reported Tehran was ending negotiations and planned to fully block these trade reform moves due to ceasefire violations by the United States. The suspect arrested in connection with the murder of a Manchester man is being committed to a psychiatric hospital. A judge yesterday accepted Raymond Moore's plea of not guilty by reason of insanity for allegedly killing 72-year-old Daniel Whitmore. A woman who was found dead following a fire in Nashua Sunday is being identified as Stephanie LeMay. An autopsy revealed LeMay passed away due to smoke inhalation.
1: 7 people, including a gunman, dead after a string of shootings in Iowa. Police say they responded to a home in Muscatine early Monday afternoon. After reports of shots fired, 4 victims were found dead inside the home. Investigators learned there could be additional victims and found 2 adult men deceased in 2 different locations. All victims believed to be members of McFarland's family. The shooting's still under investigation. Nice day on the way with a mix of sun and clouds. High of 77 degrees. It is Morning Buzz Sports Time. Hey! Star receiver finally on his way to Foxborough. Patriots announcing yesterday they've officially acquired wide receiver A.J. Brown from the Eagles. According to ESPN, the Pats are sending Philly a first-round pick in 2028 and the better of its 2 fifth-round picks in next year's draft. In addition, the Patriots placed tight end Julian Hill on injured reserve. Monster trade in the NFL yesterday. Cleveland Browns trading star edge rusher Myles Garrett to the L.A. Rams. The Browns receiving pass rusher Jared Verse, a 2027 first-round pick, 2028 second-round pick, and a 2029 third-round pick. Red Sox back at Fenway tonight. First of a 3-game series against the Baltimore Orioles. Pro Football Hall of Fame wide receiver and former Patriots coach Raymond Berry has passed away at the age of 93. Drafted by the Colts in 1954, won 2 NFL championships with the team. Coached the Pats to the Super Bowl 20, where we just got edged by the Chicago Bears.
0: What was 41-7 or something like that?
1: Yeah, it was. We got out crazy to a 3-0 lead. I do know that. Yeah. Thank you, Tony Franklin.
0: Did not last long.
1: Maybe the most famous quarterback to receiver combo in football history was Montana to Rice, but the second most famous is probably Johnny Unitas to Raymond Berry.
0: Yeah.
1: He was a great player.
0: Mm.
1: Serena Williams has announced she'll return to professional tennis at the age of 44.
0: This is Kelly's dream come true.
1: I haven't seen her for a while.
0: Get a chance to see her in action. Kelly loves Serena.
1: She'll be in the doubles draw at Queen's Club, which is the warm-up for Wimbledon. It's on grass. The tournament starts June 8th, so, you know, we're 6 days away from her playing in the tournament. So speculation, obviously, it's a two. If she feels good,
0: yeah.
1: If she does well, maybe she'll enter the draw.
0: Mm-hmm.
1: At Wimbledon, maybe she'll enter the singles draw.
0: I always get nervous with this kind of stuff because she's 44, right?
1: Yeah.
0: 44 and a difficult sport. And you want nothing but the best for her because she's a legend. And, you know, I just worry about not.
1: She could suck. Who knows?
0: Yeah.
1: But why not give it a shot?
0: I don't care. I don't care either. Yeah, I'm not saying don't do it. I'm just saying I don't. You know, you remember her going out as one of the best players ever, and you want to continue to do that. But I'm sure she's going to be fine.
1: But imagine the story. If she can get it back and win major title.
0: Be great.
1: Stanley Cup Final begins tonight in Raleigh, Hurricanes and Golden Knights. I'm Kelly Brown, Morning Buzz Sports.
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4: 495 southbound, the on-ramp from Route 125 at exit 109. We have a crash at the end of the ramp. Route 3, we have a crash off on the off-ramp northbound to exit 72 at 128. That is blocked right now. The Lowell Connector southbound, we had 2 earlier crashes right at 495. Your stop and go starting at Industrial Ave at exit 3. 93 southbound, you're on and off the brakes starting at 495. Your heavier traffic from Spot Pond down to the Zakim Bridge. 95 southbound, slow Route 1 to Washington Street, and Route 3 slow 495 to Treble Cove Road. That's the latest from the Morning Buzz Traffic Desk.
1: Partly sunny skies today, high of 77.
0: I'll say happy birthday to our buddy Zach.
4: Hey, Zach.
0: Zach Durbio with the Hawk, 104.9. It's his birthday today.
4: Morning, Zach.
0: Loves. One of the things, like, you know, a lot of people know this, he loves to have his butt pinched. I don't know if you knew that. Loves a little pinch on the butt. I'm sorry, Scotty.
5: I also heard he was 3 or 4 magazines short of having the full collection of Mad Magazine. He's a huge fan of Mad. So, yeah.
4: Give it to him.
0: Are you serious or not? Because I know you guys have, like, a relationship. like
4: a Mad Magazine relationship.
5: A Mad Magazine.
0: No, but I'm just saying, like, I know, you like, you guys get along, and I just did. Does he really have a Mad Magazine thing?
5: No.
0: Oh, okay, all right. Okay, see, you lie. That's the problem with liars like you.
5: Okay,
0: you never know when you're going
5: to
0: ever.
5: He likes to have his butt pinched. Do you know that?
0: Yes. Absolute 100% fact.
5: Okay.
0: Okay.
4: I do it all the time to him.
0: Yeah, I do it all the time. All right, maybe both of us are full of S. Okay, I don't know. All right, ladies and gentlemen, it's Tuesday. So here we got Ryan Russman, Legal Tuesday, coming in. He's going to be in around 7:30. So if you have a legal question, email it to us, greg@morningbuzz.com, or Laura, Roadkill Kelly, Kayla, whatever, anyone you want. And we will ask the counselor coming up at 7:30. Maybe it's a legal question you've kind of always wondered about. Maybe it's something you saw on the news. Maybe it's something that you're considering, like, do I have a case kind of thing. He'll answer all the questions as best he can. So that's coming up at 7:30. Jimmy Dunn also going to be in.
5: Jimmy!
0: And we also are...
6: I should text him about the almond milk.
4: Make sure he brings it in.
0: Right. Oh, I forgot about that. Okay, thanks. Threw me off there.
4: Freebie almond milk.
0: I was going someplace, and imagine that. Kelly derailed me. Anyway, I was going to mention that now would be a perfect time to do the segment that we do every single Tuesday called Rank 'Em. Scotty's going to give us a little bit of a lowdown, give me the assignment of the top three movies in whatever category he chooses. And then we're going to come back in the break, and we're going to share ours, and you can share yours.
5: This was brought up to me by the girls as they went to a wedding shower this weekend, and they did trivia questions, and they got a hold of me because I was at a concert, and they go, Dad, what is your favorite movie? So I want to know you guys. I want to know your three favorite movies.
0: Oh, dude, how do you come up with that?
4: That's the hardest thing
0: that's
4: ever.
0: That's brutal.
5: Well, I'm giving you a few minutes. Well, not like I just dropped it on you.
4: Three favorite movies.
5: All time.
0: That's a hard question to answer. No, but
4: it's not bang, bang, bang.
0: But I will do it.
5: Maybe it is for me because I've been thinking about it for 2 days.
0: So you've got a little bit of a head start on the rest of us.
4: I like.
0: What are your three favorite movies? When we come back.
7: This. We'll be right back. We might need you as an alibi. What? Nothing.
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0: 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You're an Apple person. I'm an Apple person. Click subscribe. You can get them there. A lot of platforms where you can hear the show. All right. What an assignment this is. It's movie day.
27: Number 1.
0: It is time. Roadkill ranks them.
28: 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I think I got a pretty hot topic because Laura called me a name I can't even say.
0: Yeah, I know.
28: As we went into spots.
0: Very,
4: and
0: very
4: I don't like to swear.
28: I want to know your three favorite movies as the girls went to a bridal shower this past weekend, and they did some trivia questions, and I was getting texts while I was at the concert, and I'm like, it's pretty easy. I found this to be very easy.
0: I find it to be incredibly difficult because I have so many movies that I liked at so many different points in my life.
28: Mm-hmm.
0: Right?
28: But I'm trying to see, like, if you got nothing going on, I know this is hard for Laura to picture, nothing going on Saturday, and it's raining, and everything's done, and you're flipping through TV, and bang, it's the opening scene of said movie. You're going to go, yes, this is what I'm doing.
0: I rated mine. I know you're going to go first, but I rated mine on the basis of will I stop and watch it from wherever it is, if I walk in, and I'm going to watch it till the end.
28: Okay.
0: If I've seen them all millions of times and will continue to watch them if I run into them.
4: Yeah.
0: That's how I ranked them.
4: But I still could only narrow, like, there's at least five. There's more than that that I would stop on.
0: I did three and stopped because there's too many.
28: I did three.
0: Scotty, go ahead. Okay, give us top three, and then we're going to go to the phones. You can also text 829.
28: For me, every year when I do, when the month of October rolls around, I always do, my favorite new horror movies or movies that I've seen. Coming in at number three for me is a movie called Trick or Treat. Came out in 1986.
4: That is your greatest movie of all time?
28: Number three. I watch it every year. All time.
4: Wow.
28: Trick or Treat. Ozzy Osbourne, Gene Simmons. Mm-hmm. I think the kid was Boner from Family Ties.
0: Of course he was.
28: This movie, it's got music, it's got horror, wow. It's
0: Hold
28: got
0: on.
28: DJ.
0: Hold on. There was a kid named Boner in the TV show Family Ties?
4: Yeah. Boner.
0: Really?
4: The neighbor?
28: Yeah.
0: Wow. I must have missed that episode.
28: Yeah, did you miss the Boner?
0: I missed the Boner.
28: So I like you.
0: And not like me to miss a Boner.
4: And didn't he have a crush on...
28: I think so.
0: That was Nick.
28: What?
0: Nick was the hippie who liked Mallory in Family Ties.
4: Oh, the Boner is from... hold on. The Seavers?
1: Careful, looking up.
4: Is he from the Seavers?
0: Do a quick Boner search. Let me know what you come up with. Boner search. All right, go, Scotty. Sorry.
28: Number two for me.
4: Growing Pains.
0: Right.
4: Boner's from Growing Pains.
0: The Boner sitch. We got to figure it out. Moving on.
4: It's like, I know this.
28: Number two, Jaws. Number one for me has to be absolutely Star Wars.
0: Mm.
28: The first one.
0: Yeah.
28: Absolutely.
0: Mm.
28: Greatest movie ever.
0: Makes sense.
28: Yeah.
0: Makes sense for you. That's good. All right. Kayla, any boners in yours?
1: No.
0: No.
1: Not to the best of my knowledge.
0: Right,
1: this is so hard. All right. We're only doing three.
28: Yeah.
0: Okay.
28: Yeah.
1: All right. Number three. I'm going to go The Accountant.
0: Really?
1: Yeah. I love that movie.
0: God, I love it.
1: I love that
0: so
1: movie.
0: So good. It
1: was
0: so good.
1: Number three was either going to be The Accountant or John Tucker Must Die. So that one, I guess, is number four.
0: So similar.
1: Yeah.
0: I mean, really.
1: Of the same vein, for sure. Number two, Pitch Perfect. One, two, and three.
0: One, and I liked them. I've seen them all. One is just, what a great movie.
1: Yeah.
0: Such a good movie.
1: And you already know my number one.
0: Mean Girls.
1: Yeah.
0: Yeah, Mean Girls.
1: No, I will watch that
4: no
1: movie.
4: Hocus Pocus.
0: No Hocus Pocus.
1: No, I love Hocus Pocus, but I won't watch that outside of Halloween.
0: Gotcha.
4: And your other one is like... Parent Trap? Didn't you like that?
1: I
4: one?
1: Do. I do. Yeah. Another Lindsay Lohan movie.
0: That
1: I
0: was
1: do
0: on
1: love
0: TV
1: Parent Trap.
0: The other day.
1: I will watch that anytime it's on. Also,
0: yeah. Yep. Dennis Quaid before he got his face all
1: Natasha
0: messed up.
1: Natasha
0: Richardson.
1: Oh, yes, loved her.
0: All right. So Kelly Brown, your favorite three movies.
5: Wow. You know, there's some. I don't even have any comedies in the top three. There's no room. I got to go. You know, it's no big surprise. Godfather 2, Goodfellas is going to get. Just edged. I'm going classic with Casablanca for number three. Here's looking at you, kid. Great quotes. Just a great movie from start to finish.
0: So which one was number one? Godfather?
5: Godfather.
0: And then original. Godfather 2.
5: Yeah.
0: Okay. A lot of people think that Godfather 2 is better than Godfather 1, both being great?
5: I'm sure some do.
0: Yeah. Okay.
5: I do. Right. There's more Marlon. There's Marlon in Godfather.
0: Yeah.
5: The original.
0: Mm-hmm. There's more Italian speaking in there, too. A lot of the flashbacks.
5: The original,
0: Italian, yeah.
5: No, but the flashback is Godfather 2.
0: Oh, really?
5: My friend. Yes.
0: Okay, I get him confused.
5: Mm-hmm. That's right. De Niro in Godfather 2. Right. But Family Stone, great holiday movie. Trains, and Automobiles, maybe my favorite holiday movie.
0: But the list list would be so long.
5: Yeah.
0: I would never be
5: Field
0: able
5: of
0: to
5: Dreams
0: do
5: sports
0: it.
5: Movie.
0: No. Laura, what do you got? The three favorite movies. Then we're going to go to the phones at 888-556-7625.
4: I don't know how to narrow it down. I'm at five. Because these are the five movies that anytime they're on, I stop and watch.
0: Mm-hmm.
4: Shawshank, Willy Wonka, Swingers, Thelma and Louise, and The Fugitive.
0: Yeah.
4: Bang, bang, bang, bang. The Fugitive was, like, growing up, that was my favorite movie.
0: Mm-hmm.
4: Loved Harrison Ford of that.
0: Mm-hmm.
4: Thelma and Louise, love it. Yep. Swingers,
0: you know,
4: Money Baby.
0: Gina Davis is in a new series on Netflix called The Burrows. So I watch it. If you watch it closely in the trailer... They show the scene from Thelma and Louise of the car going off the cliff.
4: Oh.
0: And I'm like, that's from Thelma and Louise.
4: Weird.
0: So I haven't got to that point in the series yet, but I'm interested. Mm. So.
4: But yeah, Willy Wonka, it's like, you gotta watch all that.
0: Okay. Are you good?
4: Yeah, I think so.
0: I chose one of yours on mine. I will never pass by Shawshank Redemption. I know it's on a million times. I know. And I know because I always stop and watch it.
4: I do too. I always keep
0: it's
4: it on.
0: It's so good. Everybody in it is so good. Every scene is great. I love it. Number two, it was on last week, and I will never bypass Saving Private Ryan. I think it is the greatest war movie of all time. I think it changed the genre for war movies, and I think it told an unbelievable story, and everything about that movie is perfect. Number one, so difficult to come up with three, let alone, but I mean, come on, man. Is there a more heartfelt movie than Field of Dreams? If you grew up, you know, as a watching or listening to baseball on the radio, watching it on TV, you know, this was your childhood. Baseball was your childhood. I got away from it as an adult, but I love this movie. I could almost recite scenes by heart, you know? And I'm a Costner fan, but I mean, come on. James Earl Jones?
5: Matt Damon?
4: Yeah.
0: Amy Madigan?
5: Ben Affleck?
0: They're not in that.
5: No. Yes, they are.
0: No, they aren't. Oh, they're in the Fenway Park, in the ballpark.
4: Yeah,
0: but can you see them on screen?
5: I don't know.
0: I don't think so. But they were there they were there the night it was filmed. So those are mine. But I could list 50 others that I love. I love The Big Chill. I love The Caddyshack, The Stripes, and The Blues Brothers, all the classic comedies. I love those. I love Balboa. I think the older Rocky Balboa is way more of a character study than the first one. You know, I love those kind of movies. I love Dan in Real Life. That is a great, funny movie. Okay.
4: I wouldn't call it my greatest of all time.
0: No, but I'm just saying.
4: Like Truman Show.
0: I love the Truman Show.
4: That one could be one of my favorites of all time.
0: I was watching when you took your first step.
4: And he hit his pee on the end of that. The only thing that I don't like about your hats is when you turn them around backwards and you look like Ed Harris.
0: I don't care.
4: And it really bugs me sometimes because Ed. No,
0: I want to run the world.
4: No, Ed Harris was really cruel to Truman.
0: All right, so where are we going here? Let's start off with James. James, tough category.
6: Hey, how you doing?
0: Give me your top three movies. Yeah.
6: Miracle. Doesn't matter whenever it's on, I'll watch.
0: Amen.
6: There's 10 minutes left. I'm going to watch it.
0: Mm-hmm.
6: Shawshank and the original Jurassic Park.
0: Yeah, all great. There's nothing bad about any of the ones that you mentioned. All great. I mean, Jurassic Park, that first one. When you first saw those dinosaurs run, you were like, this is the greatest cinematic achievement ever.
28: Absolutely.
0: Good stuff. Thank you, man.
28: Evil Dead, The Road Warrior, Jaws.
0: You too. Jaws is great. Jaws affected a movie.
5: Have that written down too.
0: Generations more than any other movie.
28: Tommy Boy, Law Abiding Citizen, and Terminator 2.
0: Okay, Tommy Boy is a great comedy. I don't know as I pick it as my favorite of all time, but they're all great movies. All three of those. Eric's on the phone.
4: Hey, Eric, what are your top three?
7: Hey, what's up, guys?
0: Hey, buddy.
7: This is the hardest one, but in order, starting number three, I'm going to have to go Jaws, Almost Famous, Forrest Gump.
4: Oh, Forrest Gump.
0: I'm down Jaws, of course, you know.
4: He doesn't like the running scene from Forrest Gump.
7: I'm from K-5, so Jaws all the way.
0: I got you, brother. I got you. All
28: Rogue
0: right.
28: One,
0: Thank
28: Fifth
0: you, man.
28: Element, and Jaws.
0: Jaws. This is the Jaws. This is the jazzy Jaws right here. It's not the good Jaws.
4: Yeah. Like
28: Shawshank,
4: it.
28: All of the Bill and Ted movies, Office Space, and The Shining.
4: Office Space was for a while.
0: Good stuff. Kelly, side of Matt.
5: Matt, favorite movies. Sir.
8: All right, number three, we're coming in with Miracle. Yep. Number two, Shutter Island, Leonardo DiCaprio.
0: Mm-hmm.
8: Number one, my hands-down favorite to watch all time, 13 Hours, The Secret Soldiers of Benghazi.
0: Yeah, that's a good movie. That's the one that Krasinski's in, right?
8: Yes, sir.
0: That's the first time you saw him as a badass.
28: That was a great...
0: And
28: he went from being Jim in the
0: office to being this total badass. It was great.
28: Such great a frustrating movie.
0: Yeah, very frustrating. Yep. Very, very maddening.
28: Goodfellas, Gone in 60 Seconds, Fast and Furious, the OG.
0: Look, I've never been fast, but I've certainly been furious. And that movie, that for me, yeah, it's good. It's good. But, you know, the other's good stuff. Harry, what do you got?
9: Well, you're going to see a pattern here. Number three is Open Range, Robert Duvall and Kevin Costner. Number two, True Grit, John Wayne version. Although Jeff Bridges is almost as good.
0: Yep.
9: And I cannot pass by Outlaw Joe's and Dale's. I think it's the best movie I ever... I just love it. I watch it all the time.
0: Good thing you pulled her off me. I was about to... Chief Dan George, he's getting beat up by a woman. Clint saves the day, and this old guy goes, good thing you pulled her off me. I was about to take her out, or whatever it was he said.
9: Don't kill us, you pick westerns.
0: Great movie. Great movie, man. Thank you. I don't know what that meant. Greg, what do you got? Favorite three movies?
10: Morning, Greg.
0: Morning.
10: So my third is Saving Private Ryan.
0: Mm-hmm.
10: My second is Step Brothers, because that movie's so silly. Any part of it, you can fit right in.
0: Yeah.
10: And then my favorite movie is an oldie but goodie. It's called Kelly's Heroes.
28: Great movie.
0: Frank Sinatra.
5: Telly Savalas.
11: Yeah, it's got all the big players. Telly Savalas, all those
0: was
11: guys.
0: It, was Sinatra in Kelly's Heroes?
28: No,
0: he was in Bud Ryan's Express.
28: Thank you.
0: Okay, all right. Yeah, Donald Sutherland, yeah. Was he in that one, Kelly's Heroes?
11: Yeah, Donald Sutherland, yeah.
28: Tell them about the vibes, man.
0: Right on.
28: Tell them about the vibes, man.
11: Who's the bald guy, too? Who's the little bald guy?
0: Telly Savalas?
11: No, the other one that was in...
0: Dwight D. Eisenhower?
11: No.
5: Harold O'Connor, isn't it?
0: Harold Hecuba?
28: Lex Luger?
11: The comedian guy.
5: Dangerfield? Is Dangerfield in there?
0: He's not bald.
5: No, Don Rickles. No.
0: Don Rickles. Don Rickles.
11: Don Rickles, that's it.
0: My next one was Dom DeLuise, so I'm glad we got it.
28: We're
0: going to
28: get him.
0: Right. Let's go to Anthony. Best three movies for you, buddy. What do you got?
12: Three, I got to go with Wolf of Wall Street. Number two is Goodfellas. And number one is Tombstone.
0: Yeah, all good. I it's funny. I haven't seen the whole thing of Wolf of Wall Street. I've never seen the whole movie. I keep dropping it in on scenes.
4: I've never seen that.
0: And I keep going, this looks great.
28: It is. It's
0: quite
28: the ride.
0: Yeah. Thank you. It's long, right?
28: Yes.
0: I think it was just too long for me at the time.
28: That's not what I heard.
0: Hi, Kristen. What do you got?
13: My number three is The Devil's Rejects.
0: Okay.
13: Number two, Boondock Saints.
0: Mm-hmm.
13: And number one, Forrest Gump.
0: That's three different, distinctly different movies right there. I like that. Devil's Rejects. Isn't that Rob Zombie's?
28: Yes.
0: Okay.
28: Yes.
0: All right. Thank you. Appreciate it, Kristen. Rob, go ahead. You got one that I totally forgot about.
14: So my number three is a tie between Green Mile and Shawshank. Both great prison movies.
0: Yeah.
14: Number two, Hacksaw Ridge. Gorgeous freaking movie.
0: Great
14: story there.
0: Yeah. Yep.
14: My number one of all time, though, has got to be Convoy. Can't go any better than bringing 18-wheelers having a demolition derby on a whole town with Ally McGraw and Chris Christopherson.
0: I love what that just makes it your number one. I love that. And as far as what got me about Hacksaw Ridge is that why did it take Hollywood so long to tell the story of that guy? That was an amazing story right there. Excellent, excellent movie. Good choices. Hi, Andy.
15: Hey, good morning, Greg.
0: Hey, buddy. So what do you got? Give me your three favorite movies of all time.
15: I got to go with Happy Gilmore's my number one, Pulp Fiction, and Saving Private Ryan.
0: See, I love it when the three movies are very different.
28: Yep.
0: You know what I mean?
28: That's
0: pretty cool.
4: That's a good
0: one. All good movies, man. Excellent. Thank you, Andy. Some of the texts we're getting in. Hold on. Where'd it go?
28: Shawshank, Silence of the Lambs, and Misery.
0: A Knight's Tale, Empire Strikes Back, and The Fellowship of the Rings. Yeah, not a lot of Star Wars. Just you and nobody else, you know.
4: Yeah, it's weird.
0: I love Star Wars. It's not my favorite movie. It's probably not even in my top 10. But I love it. I do. I love the first three movies. I love it. But I've got so many that I love, you know. Shout out to Walk Hard, the Dewey Cox story.
5: Walk Hard.
0: So funny.
5: Oh, yeah.
0: One of the
5: best movies ever. Yeah.
28: Christine's story. Hold on. Band of 1, 2, and 3 in Blues Brothers.
0: Hold on. Yeah, are you poo-pooing
5: I'm
0: it?
5: Saying, no.
0: Have you seen it?
5: I've seen 15 minutes of it, yeah.
28: Oh.
0: Okay. It's really good.
5: It's got to be one of the best movies ever.
0: Interview with a Vampire. Two is Terminator. That. One, Beetlejuice. Okay.
28: Beetlejuice.
0: My picture best movie, An American Christmas Story with Henry Winkler. The Warriors and Alien. Talk about disparate.
28: Whoa.
0: Wow, wildly different movies. Goodfellas, Shawshank, Blade. In my opinion, saved Marvel. Which Blade was that? Was that the...
28: Wesley Snipes?
0: Yeah, that's what I thought.
28: Yeah.
0: It's that movie saved Marvel? I'm not a Marvel Universe guy.
28: Yeah.
0: So, I don't know.
28: It was somebody, Tracy Lord's best acting.
0: Yeah. The American President. You go on television and you call her a whore. Great movie.
28: I think we're running late, G.
0: Great movie. I don't even care.
4: Oh, wow.
0: I don't even care.
28: This is a good one.
0: We do what we want.
28: I like that when he
0: then we
28: that
0: get
28: attitude.
0: In trouble for it. Then we get in trouble for it. Okay. But we'll be right back. News is coming up. Legal Tuesday. 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

0: dishonest social media posts to manipulate stocks. He was found guilty Monday after a three-week trial in Los Angeles and could face decades in prison. Left would bet that a company's stock price would fall, then make posts either criticizing or boosting companies before quickly closing out his trading positions. Prosecutors say he made at least $20 million using that tactic. Morning West Sports. Patriots finally land A.J. Brown officially from the Eagles. Pats sending Philly a first-round pick in 2028 in the better of its two fifth-round picks in next year's draft. Monster trade in the NFL. The Browns trade star edge rusher Myles Garrett to the L.A. Rams yesterday. Sox back at Fenway tonight hosting the Orioles. I'm Kelly Brown, Morning Buzz News.
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3: Traffic. 495 southbound, you're slow from Route 28 down to 93. 93 southbound, pockets of traffic starting at 495, heavier traffic at Spot Pond down to the Zakin Bridge. Route 3, you're slow from 495 to Treble Cove Road. Watch for a crash being cleared from the ramp at Route 128. This is at exit 72. You're delayed from that starting at Concord Road, exit 76. Route 1 southbound through Peabody on the brakes from 95 to the Linfield Tunnel. 95 southbound traffic starts at Salem Street, slow to Washington Street. 495 southbound, slow Route 28 down to 93. That's the latest from the Morning Buzz Traffic Desk.
0: Beautiful day, clouds and sun, highs in the upper 70s.
4: Saw something on the news this morning. I'm reading about it now. You heard about what's going on in New York City?
0: What
5: yes.
4: in particular? Scotty knows. Scotty's plugged in.
5: No
4: he
5: idea.
4: Gets it. Scotty pays attention. NYPD investigates videos of men emerging from the Brooklyn sewers.
5: Oh. Oh, there's the miners. I thought they were on TV right
6: Same.
5: Now.
6: Me too.
5: I was like, whoa, they're on TV right now.
4: No. It's not the Ninja Turtles. For the love of God.
6: We didn't see.
4: Huh?
6: Trap miners.
4: Scotty was, I made a joke about the Teenage Mutant Ninja Turtles. 2 a.m. in the morning. This would freak me out. 2 a.m. in the morning.
6: 2 a.m. in the morning.
4: You're right.
7: We got a long day together today.
4: Jesus. Swear to God. One of these days, I am going to snap. I'm just saying. I don't know. I feel like it's coming. 2 a.m. Guy walks over in a white jumpsuit. And pops open a manhole cover. Pops it open. From in under there, out come like five guys in like jumpsuits, like work jumpsuits. And they're coming out of the store. Now, what are they doing down there?
5: They were robbing something.
4: Well, I mean, you think about that, but also there could be other things, you know? Well,
5: like I'm thinking that there was access somehow to a place where they were going to rob.
4: Well, did you read the story? Do you know what they thought they were doing, Scotty?
7: No.
4: They are saying that they think they were scouring the sewers for valuable items that people that end up in the sewer system.
7: Yeah.
4: That doesn't... No way.
5: Okay.
4: And nobody's going down into the sewers to pull out that. I'll tell you right now, there's something bad going on when they're in the sewer system because that's connected. You can do things down there that could affect the whole city.
5: Yeah.
4: But they don't want to panic anybody. But I got to tell you something. I that will freak me out. Videos posted last week show men not affiliated with public works crews emerging from sewers around 2 a.m. in the morning, Kelly, on Friday. In one instance, seven men in coveralls climbed out after a man in white lifted the manhole cover. Another video shows a man in red opening a cover from below near Haywood Street, followed by six others carrying shovels and headlamps. What was that movie? What was the movie? Nick Cage. He found the cave underground.
7: Oh, he was
4: National Treasure.
7: Thank you.
4: You know what I mean? What if they're on the verge of finding that room with all that buried treasure.
7: You never know.

0: You don't know.
1: You don't know.
0: Police believe the group scouring the system for valuables. Yeah, like gold. NYPD Emergency Service Unit officers searched the sewer system and found nothing dangerous. While any, they said no equipment damage to the Public Works Department. I don't know. It sounds suspicious to me. Okay?
2: It's something's going on. That's why I said they're linked to stealing something.
0: Seven people coming out of it. Come on. How'd they get down there?
2: And then they get the man that knows exactly where they're going to. Yeah.
0: Exactly.
2: Crooked. It's crooked stuff.
0: All right. Well, anyway, there's that. It is Tuesday.
1: Not even the sewers are safe.
0: Not even the sewers are safe. Ladies and gentlemen, it's Tuesday, first Tuesday of the month. Legal advisor Ryan Russman is going to be in at the bottom of the hour to answer your legal questions. To go off of something that I asked, I talked about last hour, and I think I mentioned it yesterday in the Buzz 24/7 in the bonus segment, but it'll be today's quick, ridiculous question.
3: Ridiculous.
4: That's a ridiculous question.
5: I allow you to ask me these ridiculous-ass questions.
0: Yeah, so yesterday after work, to get my dad squared away with his car, getting it towed and all that stuff that, you know, I had to do, I had to go retrieve something that I left behind. I left a tripod behind up in Wells Harbor, and it was still there. Miracle of miracles. Nobody took it. And it was awesome. So thank you to the people of Wells, to the Harbor Master. Awesome. But my question after we were done talking about that is, what's the most expensive thing you lost? Okay? Don't say your house in a divorce. That I get it. But I mean lost due to your slip-mindedness. Okay? When I was a UNH sophomore, had $700 in my pocket to buy books at the Snively Arena back then. That's where they had the book sale. Fell out of my pocket. $700, poof, as a college kid in 1982.
1: Damn. That's a lot of money.
0: That's a lot of money. And
1: don't ask what he had to do to get that money back.
0: A lot of dudes, to be honest with you.
2: If I'm being honest.
0: I'm just going to say it. I want to own it. I don't want it coming up later when I run for office, you know. So I'm just going to say it. No, that hurt, man. Crushing. What did you physically lose because you left it? I left a really cool Simpsons doll in a cab in New York City after
1: we were... It wasn't the Simpsons.
0: What was it? Comedy Central.
1: Yes.
0: It wasn't the Simpsons?
1: It was the character in the wheelchair.
0: Oh, it was South Park. South Park. Yeah. Okay. But anyway, you lose a lot of little things.
1: That hurt.
0: At least I do from time to time. But the $700 was the biggest. So, Kelly...
6: Mine was also $700. It was many years later. Yours was worth more money than mine. Mm-hmm. Mine was the Patriots Super Bowl ticket the year they beat the Seahawks. It was worth $700. I never found the damn ticket.
0: Yeah, he bet on the Patriots to win the Super Bowl long before the season, and they won miraculously. Laura, most expensive thing you've never lost track of anything, do you?
2: No, I've been thinking about it since yesterday.
0: Good
2: that
0: for
2: I'm
0: you
2: not
0: if
2: a,
0: you don't.
2: You know, I remember I lost a sweater at a bar before, but remember the lady brought it back to me. We talked about it.
0: I'm sure we did.
2: I was probably like 24 years old, and I was so mad. I really love that sweater. And then she listened to the show, and she ended up bringing it to the station.
0: Amazing.
2: I was really bummed about that sweater.
0: You did get it back.
2: You did.
0: But this is more about the things you never got.
2: I know.
0: That's kind of the point of the question.
2: I know, but I don't have anything.
0: Kayla, what do you got?
7: I can't contribute because the most expensive thing would have been my sunglasses, and I found them.
0: You found them.
7: A year later,
0: okay,
7: yes.
0: All right, Scotty.
2: Maybe women are more responsible.
0: Scotty?
7: I can't say that.
0: Most expensive thing you've lost?
1: I think it was my original Atari. I don't know where it went. I never remember giving it away.
0: And Scotty's the guy that goes, you know how much it would be worth today?
1: Exactly. That was from my childhood, yes.
0: The Atari was killer, still,
1: yes.
0: To be one of the best.
1: Yeah.
0: You can keep all your fancy stuff. I'd rather play Atari hockey with the little fat guys. Up and down the ice.
1: Fat
0: I'd love
1: guys.
0: That, absolutely. Crutchy, I lost my wedding set. What's a wedding set? I mean, you're talking the what's the wedding set? Is it
1: the glasses they drink out of?
0: Is it the glasses and the plates, or is it the actual bridal gown? I don't know. You know, what's the most expensive thing you ever forgot? It's soul crushing when you lose something because it's your fault.
1: Yeah,
0: admitting that it's your fault sucks. You know, I lost the money. I know I've lost things. I put things down and not because I'm old, because I've been doing it my whole life.
6: Did you lose Tyler in a store one time?
0: Okay, that might have been, but I got him back.
6: Okay, you did get him back.
2: I was going to say, I've lost no? I lost Dylan and my niece Daphne last year at the fair. They came back.
0: I don't think I was ever more afraid. You know, he crawled under one of those little tiny kid tables and was reading a book under the table. So we went in, we're looking around, can't see him anywhere. I'm running through the store, Valerie, and we get that nervous face on. Like, don't admit how scared you are. Yeah. Let's not talk about the fact that, you know, could he just get kidnapped, whatever. It was friggin' terrifying. Like, then I start yelling his name. Still didn't answer. He was engrossed in the book. Mm. Crutchy left
1: Greg yelled so much, Tyler has not read a book since.
0: Left a tool for testing batteries at a customer's house. Grand Titans, just a memory now. I don't know how much that cost. I lost over 100 rolls of film on the Rio Grande. Tetons, that's what it was. Okay.
1: $800 cell phone.
0: Grand Tetons. Okay, I didn't see that. I didn't see the Rio Grande part. What'd you say?
1: $800 cell phone.
0: Oh, God. Yeah, that was, like, had to be early 80s. What are they now? $1,500? Ugh. No divorce stuff. No happier stuff. We've heard it. Worst night of my life. I lost my wallet, $1,800 in it to get weed. Went and got another $1,800, got the weed, left the backpack full of weed on top of the car. $3,600 in 2 hours.
2: Whoa. Yep.
0: The weed might have been affecting your memory. They say it's not good for your memory. I don't know. What do I know? Airline lost my luggage in 2011 and never got it back. All Victoria's Secret's pink clothing, GPS, shoes, dresses, all gone. $2,000 total. Yikes.
2: What?
0: Yikes. Brand new pair of Oakleys, weeks after buying them, after years of wearing used cheap ones, never again. I bought one pair of Ray-Bans. I will never do it again.
1: No.
0: I pay $25 or less for sunglasses. Oh. Never a penny more.
2: $5. I think the most I've spent is like $12.99.
1: I have the Osco Varnays. Yeah. Those things are amazing.
7: No, I got expensive sunglasses.
2: No way.
0: Do you really?
7: Yeah, I like sunglasses. But then, okay, like, if we're boating it or the pool, you wear the cheap ones that we get at, like, events.
0: Believe you call them sunnies, don't you?
7: Yeah, I do call them
0: Where are my sunnies?
7: Yeah, okay. Sunny's at.
0: I got you, babe. Although not expensive, extremely heartbreaking, I carry a pocket knife around me all the time. For Father's Day several years ago, my son, working part-time in high school for $12 an hour, bought me another one that cost $100. A lot of money for him. I don't think I had it 3 months, and it simply disappeared. I have all the others I've had for 20-plus years, but this was crushing to me. Oh, yeah, your kid gave it to you.
1: Yeah.
0: 100%.
1: When your kid gives you a knife, something about it.
0: Yeah. Brian, most expensive thing you ever lost?
3: Hey, I lost a binder of vintage Pokemon cards from when I was a kid.
0: How much?
3: No idea where it is.
0: How much was it? Would it be worth?
3: Probably today, anywhere from $5,000 to $10,000.
0: Dude.
3: Depending on the conditions, I can't remember.
0: Do you know that people are heisting stores that have Pokemon cards?
2: Yeah. They get the whole, they find out when they're getting delivered.
1: Somebody, one of the stores was having a delivery done and somebody hid in the store and fell through the ceiling.
0: That is the most pathetic thing I've ever seen. You should be ashamed of yourself if you're a robber. No, let me finish. If you're a robber or some type of thief and you're stealing Pokemon cards, you're going to hell. You're going to hell. There's no question. Because it's innocent. It's an innocent thing. And it shouldn't be, you know, you shouldn't be robbing to make. I'm sorry. That's disgusting.
1: I'm fine with it.
0: You're burning in robber hell. That's all I'm saying.
1: Out of everything in the world, pisses that's me what off. You're wound up about.
0: Yeah, you want to steal a fancy car, I get it. If you're stooping down to Pokemon cards, not that it's, I'm not denigrating the cards.
1: Maybe a little bit.
0: No, I'm not.
1: Yeah, you are.
0: I'm saying don't go after a kid's thing.
7: Don't get him started on Beanie Baby thieves.
0: Don't even start.
7: Okay, he will go crazy.
0: Ryan Russman just walked in with his hand up.
2: What have you lost?
4: Well, it's not what I've lost. You're talking about stupid thieves. There's a circumstance where
0: you defend one of them.
4: Some underage folks went in under 21 anyway and stole non-alcoholic beer.
0: Oh,
4: didn't realize what they were taking.
0: Oh, that's hilarious! I love that.
7: That's right,
0: karma.
4: Like I'm just like really, guys.
0: Karma, right there.
4: Really?
0: Have you ever lost anything like a value? Like never found it again? Gone.
4: No.
0: Crutchy, lost my wedding ring, $900 value in Hot Springs, California. Got it back 3 days later. Well, guess what? Then you didn't lose it, did you?
8: Well, he lost it for a couple of days.
0: Nah. I said lost and gone.
4: Does your virginity count?
0: This is Brent. He's the guy that's coming at me. He's Brent coming at me after everything I say, and then he comes at me and he doesn't follow the rules. So I'm going at you, Brent. Left multiple thick books of baseball cards when I moved, including two Nolan Ryan rookie cards worth over $100,000.
6: I don't know. I don't think they're worth that.
0: Come on. That's embarrassing.
2: I'm going to go home and look. If Nolan Ryan was my favorite player growing up, and I might have like 150 of just his cards because he was my favorite.
0: Crutchy, lost my $500 sunglasses, left them in an old car I sold. Worst part is the guy was a huge douche. Well, spending $500 for for sunglasses might be a smidge douchey too.
7: But I support you.
0: Yeah, I support you, Luke. I'm sorry. Let me see here. Yeah, I lost my cell phone to the ocean. I lost over 100 rolls of film on the Rio Grande. I misread that earlier. That's my worst thing, is losing a memory card after I take photos. That would really...
1: Because you haven't seen them, you could have some amazing photos in there.
0: I have a routine, guard them with my life. Guard them with my life.
1: I usually put it with my tripod.
0: That I left on the dock in Wells, Maine. And nobody took it, Ryan. 24 hours, went back, and...
1: What's that tell you about
0: his
1: hobby?
0: The harbor master was kind enough to...
1: Would you leave your hobby out somewhere where people walk by and nobody takes it? What does that tell you?
0: Well, it means that people are honest in Maine.
4: Yeah,
0: means.
4: Well, that's it.
0: Wells Harbor, thank you very much. They're there.
4: They leave it.
0: Yeah, okay.
4: What is that thing?
0: Swear to God, I'm going to snap. When I go, I'm going to go big. I mean, when this head explodes, you're all getting drenched. All right, we're coming right back in News and Sports and Legal Tuesday.
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30: Here's what's up with Kelly.
31: Good morning. It's 7:31. Patriots finally land A.J. Brown. We'll get to sports in just a minute. Primary elections will take place in six states today for the U.S. House, Senate, and governor races. Voters heading to the polls in Iowa, Montana, New Jersey, New Mexico, South Dakota, and California, where the race for governor and Los Angeles mayor have garnered plenty of national attention. The suspect arrested in connection with the murder of a Manchester man is being committed to a psychiatric hospital. Yesterday, a judge accepted Raymond Moore's plea of not guilty by reason of insanity for allegedly killing 72-year-old Daniel Whitmore. A woman who was found dead following a fire in Nashua Sunday has been identified as Stephanie LeMay. An autopsy revealed that LeMay passed away due to smoke inhalation. Acting Attorney General Todd Blanche will testify before the House later today. His testimony before the House Appropriations Committee comes less than 24 hours after the Justice Department says it will abide by a court ruling that temporarily paused the Trump administration's so-called anti-weaponization fund. Blanche is expected to be also questioned about his department's handling of the Jeffrey Epstein files. An investigation is continuing following the discovery of a camera in the women's bathroom at a Portland, Maine restaurant. Authorities say the recording device was found by a customer of the Miss Portland Diner last week. Co-owner of the business says the safety, privacy, and trust of guests and employees is extremely important, and that the camera was turned over to police. Ryan? If they had a sign in the bathroom that said you're being
0: that's not covering it, folks.
31: No.
1: But you only practice in New Hampshire.
0: That's true. I only practice in New Hampshire. I got to think that's no bueno. Mm,
31: okay. Anyone with information on the case is being asked to come forward. Nice day today, mid to upper 70s, partly sunny skies. It is Morning Buzz Sports Time. Hey. Right. A.J. Brown, formerly of the Philadelphia Eagles, finally on the way to Foxborough. Patriots announcing yesterday they've landed A.J. Brown. Pats, meanwhile, sending Philly a first-round pick for 2028 and the better of its 2 fifth-round picks in the 2027 draft. Monster trade in the NFL yesterday. The Cleveland Browns trading star edge rusher Myles Garrett to the L.A. Rams. The Browns received pass rusher Jared Verse, a 2027 first-round pick, 28 second-round pick, and a 29 third-round pick. Sox back at Fenway tonight, looking for their third straight win. They host the Baltimore Orioles. Pro Football Hall of Fame wide receiver, former Patriots coach Raymond Berry, passing away at the age of 93. French Open continued Monday on the women's side, top seed Arena Sabalenka knocked off Naomi Osaka in straight sets. American Madison Keys was eliminated by Diana Schneider in another matchup. And some sneaky surprising news in the tennis world yesterday. Serena Williams announcing she'll return to professional tennis at the age of 44 in the doubles draw at Queen's Club starting June 8th.
2: I think I'm safe in saying that Serena Williams is probably your longest and largest woman crush from afar. Yeah.
31: I've admired her.
2: You had her
31: ability. She's one of the best women's tennis players.
2: You had a
4: collage that you could put your face in.
2: Yeah, you had a giant poster board collage.
4: Which looked weird.
2: With a hole in the middle that you could put your face in.
31: Right, I did.
2: Okay, all right. Just wanted to say, do you have any other collages like that?
31: I haven't seen Serena for a while.
2: Okay, all right. Well, yeah, I know you're a fan. I'm not saying, you know.
0: What was the hole for his face?
2: It's in the middle. It's like,
31: he's the center of it. It's not been nasty.
2: I'm
0: just sure.
2: You know, because he really does admire her.
31: Was out of respect.
2: Got it. I mean, he seems like a weirdo, like he would do something
0: well,
2: weird,
0: just,
2: but he
0: like,
2: didn't.
0: I'm wondering.
2: Yeah.
0: You know?
2: Sorry, Kelly.
31: So we'll see. Queens is a tune-up for Wimbledon. Speculation is that if she plays well, maybe she'll enter the singles draw at Wimbledon, but nobody knows. Mm-hmm. Stanley Cup begins tonight in Raleigh. Hurricanes hosting the Vegas Golden Knights.
2: Did you know that they are the Puppy Bowl there? They're now doing the Stanley Pup.
31: I didn't know that.
6: That's cute.
2: Did you know that?
6: They put them on ice. They must be slipping and sliding all over the place.
2: Just like the Puppy Bowl, they're not on a real football field. So they're not going to be on ice, but they'll be on like a fake, you know, little hockey rink, I guess. I don't know.
6: They wear cute little helmets?
2: I don't know, Laura. You can look it up.
4: What about skates?
2: Face shields.
6: And they're all going to have skates. You're going to give us this information. I want to know the facts.
0: Yeah. But it's all about the reveal. See, they want you to tune in.
2: It's okay. The Stanley Pup. You just look it up. It's going to be on somewhere. Cute. I don't know.
31: For Morning Buzz Sports, I'm Kelly Brown.
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6: Okay, man, pretty messy morning out there. 495 northbound, we have a crash at Route 2A. Left lane is blocked. 495 southbound, we have a crash. Left lane blocked at the Ward Hill Connector. Your stop and go starting at exit 108 at Route 97. After that, you'll continue to find traffic from Route 28 down to 93. Route 1, slow from 95 to the Linfield Tunnel and from Walnut Street to Route 99. Route 3, heavy traffic from 495 down to Concord Road. 93 southbound traffic starts at Pelham Street, slow down to 495, and then heavy traffic from Spot Pond down to the Zakin Bridge. 95 southbound, slow at Route 1.
31: Mix of sun and clouds, mid to upper 70s. Even better tomorrow, partly sunny. Nice high of 80 for Wednesday. Thank you, Kelly. 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
13: You know, life is hard enough. You don't need the S hitting the fan. Okay, you just don't. Okay,
2: so this is a segment where if you have a legal question, something you've always been thinking about, maybe something you're considering, maybe what are my rights here? This is something you could text into. You could text into 82945, or you could email like any one of us. Like I said, what's up, counselor?
0: Lumpa Nation, we're coming into my season.
2: Mm.
0: You know, warm weather. People are thirsty. They're gonna do stupid things.
2: Yeah. You know, the joy that you take in saying that like that is freaking me out. You know what I mean? And I know that you don't really, I know you want people to do the right thing and absolutely not ever need your service. I know that. But it's like, you get this gleam in your eye. It's your busy season.
0: It is busy. You know,
2: is the summer like, busier than the holiday season?
0: Oh my God.
2: When it comes to,
0: I mean, listen,
2: people who have too much to drink.
0: All of the New Year's celebrations that's leading up to it, they've got all kinds of television advertisements. You know, be careful, make a plan, have a plan. 4th of July, like have a beer and an explosive. You know what I mean? It just doesn't make any sense to me. In fact, it's the largest drinking holiday in the United States. And you know, I just don't understand why the public service announcements don't start now.
2: Yeah, right.
0: Like literally now.
2: Right. Because we talk about it. We joke a little bit about that kind of thing. But when it gets boils right down to it,
0: it's deadly serious.
2: He's very serious about it, and also would rather you not have to call him.
0: Right.
2: You know what I mean?
0: Do not do it.
2: But
0: it's
2: if
0: not
2: you
0: worth it.
2: Do make a mistake, or you do need representation or advice, that's what he's there for.
0: I'm the backstop of the Constitution.
2: I'm trying to think nationally, you know, outside of politics, which everything in politics now is a friggin' legal issue. And we're never going to have another election that isn't decided in the courts. It seems like it's crazy. I don't know. But aside from that, are there any big legal cases that are going on right now?
0: Well, you know, it seems like it's the case that just won't go away. But Pamela Smart, I guess, has filed a new petition, and the Attorney General's office is standing in opposition to that. It's really an interesting case because, as you could understand, the actual person who did the murder
2: pulled the trigger
0: is not in prison
2: anymore.
0: Been
2: free for decades.
0: Yes, and I think it's interesting because, from my perspective, it seems to kind of carry over some connotations that somehow, you know, men can be duped by a woman. It almost goes back to the story of Adam and Eve, that somehow there is this kind of undertone. And I'll be honest with you, I don't like it. I don't like it. I mean, I fully understand that there were crimes that were committed here. And
14: he wasn't a man, Ryan, right? He was a boy.
0: Or a boy. You know, again, I don't disagree with that either. But what I'm saying to you is that at some point, I think, you know, we need to believe that there's some level of rehabilitation here. I like to think that. But, you know, obviously the state's going to make their point. We'll see what happens.
2: I'll tell you that I never in my life thought, I mean, because this was the first tabloid case tried in the media.
0: Yep.
2: Really, it was. It was centered right there in Brentwood, New Hampshire. And it was on, I mean, every show back then. These shows you don't even remember anymore. Current Affair. You know, all of these shows that, like, Inside Edition. They were at every coffee shop talking to people, trying to get out. I don't want to talk about it. It was a local story. I don't want to talk about it because it affected local people, right?
0: Right. It's sensationalism at its worst.
2: But I never thought, if you'd ever asked me, historically, since that Pamela Smart case happened and Greg Smart was murdered, I never thought I'd be having second thoughts about it. And to be honest with you, I am now, in the sense that, boy, it's been a long time. And I'm not saying she's innocent. I guess I see the imbalance of it. And they have a case in that everybody's gotten out, and I'm considering it. Everybody's gotten out. Everybody's free, except her. Interesting.
31: She was the mastermind.
2: Right. I know that, Kelly. I know the case, and I know it's not a popular thought, but I do think about that now.
0: Yeah, I do as well, and that's why, you know, there's all these opportunities for the defense to revisit these subjects. I think that there have been constructs that have eroded over time in terms of gender and how all these things have come to pass. I would hope that there's been forgiveness. Because I think that's an enormous component of our criminal justice system and understanding. I'm not suggesting we should forget, but I do think that there has to be some component there. And I hope over time, we can, continue to evolve the system and build a better system.
2: I don't have enough grace to forgive, but I do recognize the weird situation. I've never heard of it before. That is structured like this, no, and it's turned out.
31: I mean,
2: like,
31: haven't you seen cult leaders? Their people do the killing, but they are responsible. I mean,
3: I think she's comfortable right where she is. I think she's fine.
0: Well, again,
2: I'm not sitting here saying to release her.
0: No.
2: I'm just sitting here thinking that I think about imbalance a lot.
0: Right. These are big questions difference. That I think, we need to ponder. And if we're not thinking about it, it means that we've, decided on a system. And I don't think that we should have necessarily decided at that point in terms of how the system works. We should always be evolving to strive to do better.
2: Yeah. And hello, Manson. Yeah, dude, I'm simply saying that when you step back and you look at the case, it's an interesting an interesting thing that has happened. That's
0: precisely
2: all I'm saying.
0: That's
2: so
0: all
2: relax.
0: Saying.
2: I'm not saying release her, but it is worthy of looking at. I will say that. I never thought I'd say that in a million years. All right, we're going to come back with your questions. Text them in 82945, or you can email any one of us on the show. Greg Roadkill, Laura Kelly, Kayla at morningbuzz.com. We'll be back with your questions next.
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8: Mike Cousin Vinny.
9: It's got to be the best one.
8: Mike Cousin Vinny.
10: Oh, my God. That's
8: hands down.
10: That's the best.
8: Like the two Utes, you know.
11: Of all
8: How
11: of
8: you
11: the
8: like
11: great
8: your grits.
11: Of all the great legal dramas
9: that's
11: you could possibly
9: best.
11: Mention, you come back at me with Mike Cousin Vinny. That's
8: Absolutely.
11: Great.
8: Listen,
11: that's
8: they actually great. Played it in law school because there's an excellent scenes in there that actually really work.
11: Mm.
8: So, love that film.
11: Okay.
8: Love that film.
11: All right.
8: You know?
11: Buzz Legal Advisor, attorney Ryan Russman. 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And we take your questions. So you can text them in. You can email them if you want. 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
10: Ryan, I have a small question for you. I think Laura has watched it. The Crash on Netflix is a three-part documentary on about a girl who crashes her car and kills her boyfriend and his friend in the car and unhooks their seatbelt and everything. When they went to court, there was no jury. It was
9: because you can decide whether or not you want to
10: never. Ever seen that before? Does that happen a lot?
8: Because no, it's was just very uncommon. I mean, waiving a jury is a circumstance where you're asking the court to make a very specific legal issue that may be, you know, beyond what the ordinary jury would be able to kind of follow. But I have, quite frankly, I don't think I've ever seen it here. I mean, I'm sure that it's been done in other courtrooms that I haven't been in, but. Yeah, that's why they would do it. And you could also understand that if you're doing it potentially to avoid the emotional response that some jurors may prescribe to the events that took place and ignore the legal issue that you're trying to kind of drive home to the judge.
10: I never, in all of my time watching any type of shows like
9: this,
10: had
9: smart,
10: never...
9: though, for a lawyer to decide on that? I don't know.
8: I mean,
9: she's
8: it's really risky.
9: She's been in jail, I don't know, for how long now.
8: Didn't work out so good.
9: And she keeps trying to get out, but I think that...
8: So it didn't kind of work out so well.
9: Yeah.
8: I mean, you know, there's no guarantees in life other than death and taxes. And, you know, what I would say is that obviously it's done in consultation with the client so that they understand the risk that might be, you know, out there. But it's a substantial one. And just as you're seeing apparently in this documentary, you know, if the court doesn't necessarily accept those legal arguments and they're potentially may have been an emotional plea for these circumstances. A jury may have gone the other way. It's hard to know.
10: Gotcha.
11: Here's a question from a property owner. Ryan, I have a really nice old rock wall surrounding my property. The neighbor's kids have walked on it from time to time. I've asked them not to do it because I'm nervous about them walking on the rock wall. And recently one of them fell and broke his arm. Mm. I'm worried that I somehow will be found liable. Can that be a thing?
8: I mean, it potentially could be if it was deemed what's called an attractive nuisance. I think it would be difficult here in the Granite State to suggest that a stone wall is an attractive nuisance because they're everywhere.
11: Right.
8: And I don't necessarily think that you'd find many children as considering a playground or an instrument of fun. But what I can say to you is that if you were really concerned about that, unfortunately, the best action is to put up no trespassing signs. That allows the property owner a modicum of protection, saying that you've asked them not to step onto the property. It doesn't mean that there wouldn't be a party that wouldn't necessarily bring an action, but you can do that to try and give yourself a very, very limited amount of protection. It doesn't stop folks from filing lawsuits. And I'm sorry that that happened. Obviously, I'm sure he feels terrible. It's a neighbor. You don't want to see.
11: What happens to the little peck ahead who didn't listen to the rules? What about the peck ahead? What about that?
8: Right. And then
11: it's never their fault.
8: Well,
11: it's never their fault.
8: Well,
11: you told the kid multiple times, stay off the wall. They fall. They ate it. Own it. For the love of God, will some parent just go, they told you to stay off the wall.
8: And you
11: suck
8: didn't.
11: It up.
8: Right.
11: Now, mind you. Nothing's been filed at this point,
8: right?
11: But they are a little worried about
8: and
11: that.
8: And I understand that. And, and we live in an unfortunately litigious society. But as I've always said with neighbors, if you can try and work it out in a conversation, do it that way.
11: Yeah,
8: absolutely.
11: And nothing has come of it so far, so maybe
8: good.
11: It won't.
8: And
11: you
8: hopefully
11: know what I mean?
8: It won't.
11: There should be some sort of peck ahead rule. Scotty and I talk about it
8: all
11: the time,
8: right? You know, people doing galactically stupid things.
11: Crutchy, I lost my job recently, and the main reason, I think, is because of my expressing my political beliefs online on my own personal pages. Not work-related at all. I took a lot of crap from coworkers because of it, and I believe that's why I was let go. I had no performance issues at my job that I am aware of. Could there possibly be legal ramifications against the company?
8: Boy, it'd be very tough to establish that. We weren't employee at will state, which means they don't have to necessarily have cause to fire you unless there are certain circumstances where you have like a contract that would give some sort of rationale or reason for process that you'd have to be given before you were terminated. What I can tell you is that, you know, everybody's looking at social media now, folks. You know, I have a son that's off to college in the fall. You know, having social media pages, I'm sure that those admissions officers are out there taking a look and seeing what's going on, what people are saying and how they're acting, posting photographs of themselves doing, you know, we'll say compromising things. It's out there, folks, and it's called social media for a reason. It is part of the fabric of our community, and lots of folks are considering it in different aspects. And unfortunately, you know, if an employer has a particular persuasion or point of view on something, and you happen to be engaging in conduct that they don't necessarily agree with, you know, you could find yourself on the wrong end of that.
11: Regardless of what, you know, what you think about a company that would do something like that, they're afraid that whatever it is you're spouting off about, regardless of what side you're on, will get them in hot water and their brand in hot water. And they have a right to protect that. However, when you make a, if you say, well, they did it to me because I did this, they're just going to come up with another reason, right? Well, they're just going to say we reduce staff or something like that.
8: Look, you know, there's obviously the First Amendment and freedom of speech and expression of that sort. But if you're going to be part of a larger community like that, a part of an organization, whether it's a business or a community group, there are, you know, standards that they're trying to promote. And I think you stated very well. Unfortunately, we live in a climate where there's, I would say, hyper-politicization of lots of things.
11: Yeah.
8: And so folks just want to provide services. They want to provide good work for people. And they don't want to necessarily get into, you know, whether or not you're pro-choice, pro-life, pro-gun, anti-gun. They want to be able to do the work that they've been asked to do and not necessarily get into those larger discussions.
11: Somebody said to me last time we talked about this that freedom of speech does not free you of consequence.
8: True.
11: And that's, and I think, and not just in college kids, you know, going to college and but anybody looking for a job, first thing that your prospective employer is going to do is look online.
8: Well, exactly. Right? I mean, there's a judge who's no longer on the bench, Judge LaPointe. He had an expression, which is, you know your rights, but also know what your responsibilities are.
11: Yeah, I got you. Laura, what do you got?
9: My in-laws, both alive and well, do not have a will or any kind of estate plan. My wife is one of three girls. The oldest sister recently said that she is basically waiting for my in-laws to die so she can get their stuff, assets, house, etc. My wife and other sister-in-law want everything to be split as evenly as possible. Is there anything they can legally do to ensure that everything is distributed evenly so the oldest sister can't grab power because she's the oldest?
8: Well, so in that circumstance, it's the decedent's obligation to draft documents to have distributions that would provide an even distribution after their death. They themselves, as beneficiaries or potential beneficiaries, because they may not get anything, don't have any real, they don't have any real say over that. So, you know, on this point, folks, if you have an interest in how your assets are going to be divided up after you pass away, have a plan. And not just have a plan, but have an estate plan. One that is crafted by, you know, a lawyer that understands the intricacies of how our law works here in New Hampshire and across the country, because you want to protect those interests. You don't want to necessarily just like hand them out willy-nilly.
11: Kelly.
1: I bought a used car and the extended service warranty, sold the car before the warranty expired. I received the correct refund from the warranty company, but the car dealer refuses to pay their portion of the refund.
8: Wow. So, I mean, that's obviously a question of contract law. It's not an area of practice that I necessarily find myself in any real time. But if they have a question, I'm happy to connect them with a lawyer that could perhaps give them the best information. But I would think, you know, you'd want to look and see what the four corners of that document says to determine what those obligations are under the contract, under the warranty. And if they're enforceable, you may have an action that you could bring in a court.
11: All right. We have more questions coming up, so get them in. Get them in. Greg at morningbuzz.com, Laura Roadkill, Kelly.
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11: 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The pop quiz straight ahead.
8: Oh, yeah.
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0: Here's What's Up with Kelly.
1: Good morning. It's 8:03. Fighting between Israel and Hezbollah increasing as Israel's incursion into Lebanon grows. Clashes between Israel and the Iranian military proxy have grown in intensity with Israel's ground incursion into Lebanon, pushing deeper into the country than it has in about two decades. The fighting takes place as leaders in Iran and the U.S. negotiate to reopen the Strait of Hormuz. The suspect arrested in connection with the murder of a Manchester man is being committed to a psychiatric hospital. Yesterday, a judge accepted Raymond Moore's plea of not guilty by reason of insanity for allegedly killing 72-year-old Daniel Whitmore. A woman who was found dead following a fire in Nashua Sunday is being identified as Stephanie LeMay. An autopsy revealed she passed away due to smoke inhalation. No one else was hurt. The cause of the fire believed to have been accidental. Burlington, Vermont police will not be disciplined for their actions during an ICE protest. Mayor Emma Mulvaney Stanek released a review of yesterday about how the BPD handled themselves March 11th in South Burlington. Residents tried to disrupt ICE agents as they tried to catch a suspected illegal immigrant on Dorset Street. The protest turned violent, but Mulvaney Stanek says Burlington police acted objectively, reasonable, and proportional to the threats they faced. Mulvaney Stanek did say, though, that the actions of ICE agents were unsafe, alarming, and unlawful. Sean Diddy Combs could be hit with new charges as he remains behind bars in New Jersey. TMZ reporting that charges tied to a sexual battery claim made against the rapper is part of a new probe out of Los Angeles. Combs is currently serving a 50-month sentence after being convicted in New York last summer of prostitution-related charges. Morning Buzz Sports, A.J. Brown headed to the Patriots for a first-round pick next year and a fifth-round pick this year. Cleveland Browns trading Myles Garrett to the L.A. Rams, and the Red Sox back at Fenway tonight hosting the Orioles. I'm Kelly Brown, Morning Buzz News.
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4: Still heavy traffic on 95 southbound between Salem Street and Washington Street. And let's see, Everett Turnpike's okay, but Route 3 on the brakes at 495. 495 northbound, we have a crash at exit 43. Stop and go traffic, exit 75 to exit 78. Southbound on 495, we have a crash at the Ward Hill Connector. Stop and go starting at Route 129. Route 1 southbound, heavy traffic from the Jug Handle lights. And down to Route 99, 128 northbound, you're on the brakes, 95 to Lowell Street, 93 southbound slow from the state line all the way down into Boston.
1: Nice day, partly sunny skies, high of 77.
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0: Wait,
1: the one arm, the drummer?
2: No.
0: That's that's Def Leppard.
1: Oh, that's Def Leppard. That's, okay.
0: Yeah. Rick Savage, yeah. Okay.
1: Stop it. Okay. Listen.
0: It was an automatic thing. I know you just, didn't mean anything. All right.
1: I didn't. I know. I'm sorry. That was just. Okay.
0: Okay.
1: It was just a moment.
0: I know.
1: I forget that, you know.
0: Okay. Only the Buzz Plus people saw it.
1: Oh,
0: let's
1: great.
0: Go to, let's go to Laura.
3: What is the favorite food of the famous cartoon cat Garfield?
1: Lasagna.
2: Nice.
0: Wow. I would not know that.
1: Thank you.
0: Yeah.
1: Thank you. That's great.
0: There's two.
1: Wow. There we go.
0: Kelly, what do you got?
4: All right. Since the Patriots lost the Super Bowl, Ryan, what has been the number one issue surrounding the team?
1: Oh, yeah. Mr. Vrabel.
2: And his what?
1: And his penis.
0: I will take it. That's the correct answer. Where are you parking that thing?
1: Didn't expect that from a lawyer. Isn't that the right answer? Yes, it is. Thank you very much.
0: He was in the Tilton House of Pizza the other day, and a bunch of Little League kids went and had pictures taken with the coach.
1: Nice.
0: So, yeah. All right. One more.
3: We just played Tilton House Pizza on Friday night.
0: Oh, did you really?
3: They beat our team.
0: Oh, yeah. Well, that's okay. They went and celebrated at the pizza place. There was Mike Vrabel.
3: On Friday night.
0: Right there. Yeah.
1: There we go.
0: Name one song by the band Led Zeppelin.
3: Oh, you
1: When the Levee Breaks.
0: Wow! I am amazed at that.
3: What?
1: Why? I'll tell you why.
3: I know why.
1: Okay. So my roommate in college loved Led Zeppelin.
0: Led Zeppelin. Yeah. Everybody loves Led Zeppelin.
1: Yeah, of course they do.
0: Yeah.
1: Right? Yeah. And you listen to that over and over and over again.
0: Led Zeppelin is one of the biggest rock bands in history.
1: Absolutely.
0: No question.
1: Huge.
0: Yeah, right.
1: Huge.
3: I'm so proud of you.
1: Thank you.
3: In a weird way.
1: I know. Isn't that great?
0: Led Zeppelin.
1: Didn't that?
0: No. Oh. You said Lev.
3: Lev, but oh.
0: Yeah, Lev. But that's okay, though. That's okay. Sorry, you're still there. That's all right.
3: Just like,
1: yes.
3: Like, you didn't even say Stairway to Heaven. You went with Lev.
0: My roommate loved Lev Zeppelin. Okay. Anyway, hey, nicely done.
1: Thank you so much.
3: You did so
0: all right,
3: well this week.
0: Back to legal questions. Scott, did you say you had one?
2: I do not.
0: Okay, right.
3: Okay, if someone co-signed my car loan and I'm the primary borrower because the other party didn't have credit to get the car on her own, am I legally allowed to take the car if she isn't making her payments? If someone co-signed my loan, am I the primary borrower? Am I legally allowed to take the car and sell it?
1: So, I mean, that's a really unusual question. I mean, I would gather, I'd have to look at the actual agreement, but I would gather probably not, because you're not the bank. You're actually the other party who's owing the money. So obviously there is some concern about that car being repossessed, and I would of course look at the loan agreement, but I would submit to you that you're probably not going to be able to stand in those shoes unless you make the payments, and then there's a question of legal how you might be able to obtain title and so on. So
3: I was going to say, if people co-sign on a vehicle and then the car is paid off, not by say one of them fails at paying.
1: But the other one pays.
3: Can you get the title for that vehicle?
1: And potentially there might be a legal argument. You might have to bring it before court and say, listen, I think that it should transfer to me. I'm the obligee on the, on the note. So we'll see what happens.
0: Spouse was seeing a specialist due to great discomfort. For a year, this specialist was of little help. As the year went on, pain was unbearable. Doctor wouldn't expedite needed scans. Very long story short, after 1 year of worsening discomfort and repeated contact with the MD office, this culminated in severe distress, ER visit, and surgical intervention with complications, but no permanent damage. Is this actionable?
1: You know, unfortunately, that fact pattern is rather complex. I would want to put that in the hands of someone that does a lot of more medical malpractice to get that answer. What I can tell you is that the standard is, did it go below the ordinary standard of care? And if there's an ability to show that, then there are other factors such as how you might be able to prove that, the amount of damages. So there's a huge analysis that needs to be done in these medical malpractice cases.
0: So you're not ruling it out?
1: I'm not ruling it out, but I would also say, too, that they're very complicated. I mean, there have been cases that I've looked at where there might be, you know, clear negligence, but there wasn't much in the way of damages. Or the value of the case is not as much as it would cost you to bring the action in court. So you might be upside down there. So there are lots of things that you would want to consider, and that's why a real detailed analysis in these cases is so critical.
0: Okay, back it up and zoom out a little bit.
1: Sure.
0: If there was evidence of negligence,
1: mm-hmm.
0: and a year plus worth of medical bills and stuff, that's damage.
1: It is.

0: damage. Right? But then the question becomes, when you're trying to bring that case, they're incredibly expensive to try because every single witness is an expert.
1: And they have more money than you do.
0: Well, and the fact is you have to pay these expert witnesses thousands and thousands of dollars for their testimony. There's those depositions, interrogatories, their actual live testimony. And suddenly, you know, it becomes a balance between how much you're going to spend to obtain the money and how much you're going to get from the suit.
1: Scotty.
2: Me and my fiance pay all the bills and the upkeep to my father-in-law's house. We live there. He doesn't. He has recently allowed a commercial business to run their business out of the backyard of the property. There is no contract or any paperwork in place between them. If someone gets hurt while the company was working, would my father-in-law be liable, and could we lose the house because he owns it and he is allowing this to happen?
0: Well, depending in sort of what kind of agreements there are with the parties, and as you could appreciate, if one of those people were injured by, or was injured by, well, as a plaintiff's lawyer, I'm looking to sue everybody that I could possibly can. So I think there's the potential that they could be drawn into a suit. The question is, what are the facts that would establish that potential liability and how you might be held accountable for that? What I would say to you is that the other piece of this is you want to look at, see whether the property is zoned to have a commercial use back there. And if you're that concerned, it may be limited use. I mean, you running a business out of a residential property might be a problem. So there are ways of attacking this problem and looking at these issues. But I would say to you is that depending on the facts of the circumstances and how much involvement there's, there potentially could be that liability. I'm not saying that it's definitive, but we would need to know more about the specific facts, the specific injury. And that's why you can't necessarily rule it in or rule it out.
1: 8 years ago, I lost my license due to DUI. New Hampshire revoked privileges, even though I had a Massachusetts license. Mm-hmm. New Hampshire's reinstated all privileges as of today, but Massachusetts refuses to acknowledge that. Is there any way to get Massachusetts to accept New Hampshire's determination? I live in New Hampshire now.
0: So what I would say to you is that when you are subjected to the Massachusetts regimen of their what's called limited lifetime, or lifetime look back on DUI cases, when you're following that rubric, New Hampshire is a 10-year window where if you committed a subsequent offense, it's 10 years. And if you commit one beyond 10 years, you're not considered a subsequent offense. Here, or second offense. In Massachusetts, under what's called Melanie's Law, it's a lifetime look back. And when that comes to pass, you're subject to the penalties that that state has. And I tell folks this all the time that are Massachusetts drivers and come up here to New Hampshire. If you had a prior, even 20 years ago, this event, if convicted, is going to have an adverse effect on your Massachusetts privileges.
1: Yeah. Laura.
3: I would like to know if the MARS FRT drop-in trigger for firearms is legal here in New Hampshire. You can buy these for about $300 from a company in Texas. They say it is legal. Make sure it's firearm rapid fire. Thank you.
0: So, you know, I understand these are like kind of like bump triggers as I know them to be. And while I'm a huge gun enthusiast and a strong supporter of the Second Amendment, you know, I would want to defer to someone who does more of that 2A work than I do. You know, when you're talking about federal firearms issues and across state boundaries, the federal government looks at those issues very carefully and very seriously. So before you would be making such a purchase, I would be having a conversation with a licensed federal firearms dealer, as well as potential counsel. I can put you in touch with some folks that do that work almost exclusively so you can get the right answer, because you don't want to be on the wrong side of the law with that.
1: Let me see here. How do you give your house to someone when you die, but you don't own it?
0: Well, then how can you give something away you don't own? I mean, I would like to give away the Ferrari next door that my neighbor owns, but I'm not going anywhere.
1: Let me see here.
3: My ex-husband is leaving my two children a house in Florida. It's over 55, older community. They are in their 20s. If he dies before they turn 55, what happens to the house?
0: So, unfortunately, I'm not licensed to practice in Florida, but there would be a choice of law issue there. What I would say to you is, just based generally on what we know of the facts as described here, certain communities have limitations on who can live there. So presumably the children, while they may own the property, there may be nothing prohibiting them from owning it, but for occupying or living there, there might be that kind of wiggle room. Obviously, we'd have to know more about how Florida structures its law. We'd want to know more about how the property is held.
4: Maybe they can rent it out.
0: There, potentially. So there are options potentially that you'd want to examine, and having local counsel help you through that process would be enormous.
1: You can text in 82945, 82945. Let me see here. What else is there? Different type of question. Why are women typically given a lesser sentence in criminal trials than men? Is that even accurate?
0: I don't necessarily know that that's necessarily true. You know, as you could understand, I do believe that there are certain cultural biases that do exist in our country. But I would like to believe the judges would wear, you know, the blindfold of justice and provide, you know, mm-hmm. equal treatment under the law. At the same time, you know, I know because it's you know, I think widely recognized that, you know, for a long time, women were treated differently in divorce proceedings in terms of custody arrangements. But I will tell you that men have made tremendous strides and tremendous progress in terms of getting, you know, equal treatment in terms of custody, because obviously dads are important too.
1: I have child support established from the mother who lives out of state. She has not paid it in a long time, and the arrears now exceed $11,000. She doesn't work by choice, despite the judge's orders. I feel that people in charge aren't doing anything on my behalf. Can you point me in the right direction?
0: So if you were able to obtain a judgment here in New Hampshire, then you could take that judgment to the foreign jurisdiction and seek to have them take action on it. Depending upon what the rules and laws are in that particular state, you might be able to get some sort of relief if a foreign court grants recognition to the New Hampshire judgment. But, you know, that's where we'd start. There are lawyers in my office that do marital work. I'm happy to try and connect you with them and see if we can get that solved for you.
1: Mm. Let me see here.
4: I have one.
1: Go ahead, Kelly.
0: Kelly Brown.
4: If I'm carrying a concealed weapon in a private business that says no weapons on premises, am I breaking the law? I know Maine and New Hampshire are different.
0: So, you know, I will say this to you, that each business has the right to limit what they want in terms of firearms on their property. It may seem like there's a prohibition to the Second Amendment, but in private institutions like that have the ability to say we're going to limit what we want on our property. You often see this at like hospitals and other institutions like that, where the general public might be coming in. They want to ensure that there's a safe environment. And I understand that. I mean, listen, as a, like I said, a huge proponent of the Second Amendment, you know, I want to be a responsible gun owner. I want the culture to change, and I don't want to necessarily make people feel uncomfortable. So I think an open challenge to that, you know, would be, you know, while you might be able to have some standing on the question of Second Amendment, I do know that private institutions can make those rules and can enforce them.
1: So just to be, because I'm just sitting here thinking, and sometimes I'm, you know, you start thinking about something, you're like, wait a second, is that, when it comes to the right to carry a firearm, obviously I went and got out a, you know, right to carry a permit when you had to do that.
0: Yep.
1: You don't have to do that anymore.
0: That's right.
1: In New Hampshire. But do you need a separate one to conceal?
0: Well, so there's no, as I understand it now, they repealed the concealed weapon requirement.
1: Yeah.
0: So,
1: sure.
0: You know, that part of the law has been rescinded. But what I would say to you again is that, you know, being familiar with how firearms work, having the permit in place so that
1: sure.
0: you are established that, you know, there's, if it should ever come back, you don't have to necessarily go and reobtain it. Those are steps that I might take. And again, what I would say to you is we want to ensure that the public feels comfortable in certain circumstances. And if businesses want to limit they can.
1: Go ahead, Laura.
3: Young adult male, several speeding tickets, arrested for DUI, claims officers did not read him his rights or offer breathalyzer. What are his chances of getting away with that?
0: So Miranda is an interesting thing. We see it on television, in the movies. It tells the audience that, in fact, there's been a change of custody, a change of status of that individual. But if you watch shows like Cops, they almost never do Miranda, because they're only required to provide that if the subject is in custody, not free to leave, and they're going to do a custodial interrogation. It's at that point that the Miranda rights would be prescribed. It's a prophylactic measure, but what I would say to you is it's not necessarily going to change the outcome of the case unless there were some statements that might have been useful in terms of proving that case. Those might be potentially excluded if there was a custodial investigation without Miranda. In terms of the breathalyzer test, New Hampshire requires that after the person's placed under arrest, they need to be read what's called the DSMV 426 form, which is basically a document that says you've been arrested for DUI, you're being asked to submit to a blood or breath testing. If you refuse this testing, that refusal can be used against you in court of law.
1: Roadkill, you helped write that statute, right?
0: Documents are going to be subject to some change coming up, folks. But what I would say to you is that it's unusual that they wouldn't offer them some sort of blood or breath test. The state does have the obligation, or I should say not the obligation, but the choice to determine what kind of test they want to offer. And very often, if they offer a blood test, many folks will say, well, I'm afraid of needles, I'll give you a breath test. Guess what? If they give you the opportunity to a blood test versus a breath test, that's your shot to take the test.
1: If you took all of the methods of determining whether or not, like the breath test or blood test or whatever, for when it comes to a DUI and how much a person has had, What is, in your opinion, the more reliable?
0: I mean, in my opinion, you know, the gold standard is gas chromatography, where they're using a blood test. But even in that circumstance, where there's a human being involved in the process, there's always the opportunity for there to be problems, defects, and failures. So you're only as good as the technology you're using and the person who's using it. But, you know, gas chromatography, headspace spectrometry, that is considered to be the gold standard in terms of determining the type of substance and the volume of substance within a person's body. But even in that situation, you've got to make sure that all the protocols are met, that the person who's doing the work is doing it the right way. And so that's why, as lawyers, we should be familiar with how those processes work, so we can identify if there's deficiencies in the way that the sample was taken or whether or not the sample was properly tested. I mean, I will tell you that something as simple as inverting the blood tubes at the hospital, where they're mixing the anticoagulant and the preservative, if you don't do that the right way, you can actually cause a greater harm to the results. So there's lots of things to look at and know.
1: Are weed cases being prosecuted still?
0: Absolutely they are. In fact, what we're finding is that more and more police officers and police departments are asking for blood, because that's really the only way to determine.
1: Outside of DUI, outside of operator, you know,
0: possession.
1: Yeah, exactly.
0: So,
1: sorry.
0: I mean, look, I think what's happening is the culture is changing around that. Many police departments are focusing on the other aspects of the law that they determine to be more of a threat to their community.
1: Yeah.
0: So it depends on the circumstance. I would imagine that if you had a litany of charges and the drug possession was on there, would they bring the charge? Well, why not? You know, they're throwing the kitchen sink at you. Why not? Mm-hmm. But if there's a limited number of charges and this is something that may be important to the case, then they might bring the case in that mm-hmm. situation.
1: Scott,
0: so it's
1: one
0: all
1: more.
0: Fact dependent.
2: After having lived in my home in New Hampshire for 10 years, I recently found that I may have had a right way to a lake across the street this whole time. However, the neighbors across the street have used this area as their land and have their personal property on it. When I spoke to them about it, they claimed to not know anything about it. Is it within my right to tell them to move their stuff?
0: So again, it's a right-of-way. So you'd want to first establish whether or not that right exists under your deed. And if it does, then you want to ensure that there hasn't been someone on the other side of that equation that's done what's called a petition to quiet title to maybe remove that or change that circumstance on their behalf. So once it's established that there is, in fact, a true right-of-way and they're blocking it, you may have the ability to bring an action to free that right-of-way to the lake.
1: Crazy. That was like you might as well have been talking Chinese.
0: Sorry.
1: For me. No. It means something to them. Doesn't have to mean anything to me. You know.
0: I wish I could make it more simple.
1: No, it's okay. But I get it. That's the law.
0: That's why I don't know much about the pop culture, man.
1: That's why I need a lawyer. Gotta have some people that can talk that. Led Zeppo.
0: It's
1: one of the Marx brothers.
0: Whatever.
1: I love Led Zeppo Marx.
0: All right, here we go.
1: All right. Counselor, good to see you as always.
0: Great to see you all. We'll
1: enjoy
0: see
1: the
0: you
1: next
0: in July.
1: Few days. And enjoy the next few days. And I got some big days, family stuff. So congratulations.
0: Thank you so much.
1: Good for you.
0: Great to see you all.
1: Ryan at RussmanLaw.com, everybody. Woo! We're coming right back.
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2: 33, the Justice Department says it's temporarily backing off the Trump administration's so-called anti-weaponization fund after a court order. The DOG made the announcement Monday. It came after reports said the White House would be backing away from the $1.8 billion fund. The suspect arrested in connection with the murder of a Manchester man is being committed to a psychiatric hospital. A judge yesterday accepted Raymond Moore's plea of not guilty by reason of insanity for allegedly killing 72-year-old Daniel Whitmore in 2022. A woman who was found dead following a fire in Nashua Sunday has been identified as Stephanie LeMay, an autopsy revealing that LeMay passed away due to smoke inhalation. Seven people, including a gunman, dead after multiple shootings in Iowa. Police say they responded to a home in Muscatine early Monday afternoon after reports of shots fired. Four victims were found dead inside the home. Muscatine Police Chief Anthony Keyes says officers then located the suspect, 52-year-old Ryan Willis McFarland, on a trail. As officers were speaking with him, McFarland took his own life. Investigators learned there could be additional victims and found two adult men deceased at two different locations. Partly sunny today, mid to upper 70s. It is Morning Buzz Sports Time. Hey! Right. Well, finally, A.J. Brown officially is part of the New England Patriots. Pats completing their trade with the Eagles yesterday, according to ESPN. Pats sending Philly a first-round pick for next year and the better, rather first-round pick for 2028 and the better of its two fifth-round picks for next year. Big trade in the NFL yesterday, monster one. Cleveland Browns trade star edge rusher Myles Garrett to the L.A. Rams. The Browns receiving pass rusher Jared Verse in return, a 2027 first-round pick, a 28 second-round pick, and a 29 third-round pick. By the way, other football news, Giants bringing back wide receiver Odell Beckham Jr. Pro Football Hall of Fame wide receiver and former Patriots coach Raymond Berry passes away at the age of 93. Was drafted by the Colts in 1954, won two NFL championships with the team. Of course, coached the Patriots to the Super Bowl 20, when they had a big 3-0 lead against the Bears.
3: They were up 3-0, yep. And we were like, woohoo!
4: But wasn't good. There a delay in the game? Like, somebody got hurt, and I remember thinking, like, that ruined it. That ruined our momentum. You know what I mean? Clearly.
3: I don't remember that, but I remember the next 51 points.
4: Yeah, there was a point right after that happened that they took a long time on a call or an injury.
3: I think you're right,
4: And I think it sucked all the room, it sucked all the energy out of the Patriots.
2: We would have probably beaten them.
4: Chicago
2: without that.
4: We would have done it.
3: That's what it was. It that's wasn't the 86 Bears defense.
4: Nope, not at all. not at all. That's what I thought.
2: Some forget how great a player Raymond Berry was. I was watching PTI with Tony Kornheiser and Michael Wilbon. After Montana to Rice for quarterback to receiver combination, probably the most famous is Johnny Unitas to Raymond
3: Johnny
2: Berry.
3: Johnny Unitas, yeah.
2: What else here? Oh, tennis, French Open. Women's side, top seed Aryna Sabalenka knocked off Naomi Osaka in straight sets. American Madison Keys sent home by Diana Schneider. But maybe the bigger tennis news yesterday, Serena Williams.
5: Double up.
2: Has announced she will return to professional tennis at the age of 44 in the doubles draw at Queen's Club starting June 8th. That tournament's on grass. It's a big warm-up for Wimbledon. So the speculation is if Serena does okay, maybe she thinks about entering the singles doubles, maybe singles draw at Wimbledon.
6: And the love affair continues.
3: The love affair continues, but the board skills over there with that music mix were impressive also.
4: Yeah, thank you. Yes. Thank you. I try to set the scene. Music, everything needs music.
3: Yeah.
4: And Kelly Brown has been crushing on Serena since I've known him.
2: I have a professional respect.
4: I know you do. That's why you did a collage on a poster board and cut out a hole for your face in the middle of it.
3: That was all for sports broadcasting.
7: It was kind of, I didn't want to get into it with Ryan, but it was kind of creepy. Like,
4: there was nothing inappropriate.
7: No, there wasn't.
4: There was nothing.
7: But his face is in the middle of something that he finds like very attractive.
4: Yeah.
7: Weird.
4: Yeah.
2: The Stanley Cup Final begins tonight in Raleigh as the Hurricanes host the Vegas Golden Knights. I'm Kelly Brown, Morning Buzz Sports.
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5: A lot of heavy traffic this morning. 495 southbound, we now have a right lane blocked. Crash in Haverhill at River Street at exit 107. Traffic from that starts at exit 108. After that, you're on the brakes from Mass Ave down to 93. 93 southbound traffic starts at Pelham Street, slow to 495. More traffic by Commerce Way, and then your heaviest by Spot Pond down into Boston. Route 1 southbound, still slow through Peabody and through Saugus. 128 northbound through Peabody, you're on the brakes. Let's see, 95 southbound, heavy traffic, Salem Street to Washington Street, and everything else okay. That's the latest from the Morning Buzz Traffic Desk.
2: Partly sunny skies, high of 77, partly sunny, even warmer tomorrow, high of 80.
4: What are we giggling about?
7: What's on your phone, Kelly?
4: Oh, you're looking at pictures.
2: Okay, she's got some blonde highlights now.
4: Yeah.
9: What you showed me and had nothing.
5: And she's on the row.
4: She's on the what?
5: The row. It's one of the new...
2: Oh, she is on one of the weight loss ones.
5: Yeah, she's on row.
4: The GLPs?
5: Is that GLPs? Yeah, she's promoting the row one, which comes in pill and shot form. I see her on all these commercials.
4: All right, yeah. Kelly, I hope it brings you joy.
2: Yeah.
4: No, she's one of your favorites, and glad to get to see her play again.
5: He's looking at a little smirk on his face.
4: I was worried.
5: His blonde streaks.
3: His glasses are all the way down to his nose. Look at that.
5: Things are getting foggy.
4: He loves her. He appreciates her as a fine athlete. There's no question about that.
9: And
4: Kelly.
9: A businesswoman.
4: And a businesswoman.
5: And very that booty.
4: So what's the... So let me ask you this. And honestly, now, serious question. Serena and Venus.
2: Right.
4: Serena has a better solo record than Venus, yes?
2: Yes.
4: Okay.
2: I mean, Venus is great, Hall of Fame career, but Serena is major short of having the most majors for a woman.
4: Was there ever any documented, rivalry? You know what I mean?
2: They hated playing each other. They never wanted to play each other.
4: I don't mean even playing each other, just one being thought of more than another.
2: Well, Venus was early, and then that within 2-3 years, boom.
5: Serena came on
2: like a Mack truck.
4: Then that movie with Will Smith playing their father, right? Which was said to be a pretty good movie. What was their take on that? Did they feel good about that or no? Because I don't think the dad was represented as someone that you would want to hang out with. Am I wrong in that?
3: I don't know. I didn't see it.
4: I thought he was pretty driven.
2: Yeah. He was, but I don't think he was ripped, torn apart.
4: The King. You know? Is that what it was?
2: Yeah, it was some a good movie. The King. It was a decent movie.
4: All right. There you go. All right. Not knocking, just asking. Yeah. Wasn't aware.
2: And she's not playing doubles with Venus. She's playing with somebody else.
4: Mm-hmm. Venus Karolinas?
2: Venus Williams.
4: She's not playing with Venus Karolinas? You said doubles.
2: Well,
4: Vietnam Borg? Is he coming back?
2: Venus has been dead for
4: quite so he's some not time. Playing. Clearly not him.
2: No.
4: Mm-hmm.
3: John McEnroe?
4: Is it Johnny Mac?
2: She's playing with a one. I forget.
4: I don't know. I mean, I don't know if it could be mixed doubles. I don't know. I thought
3: the rules.
4: Maybe Bjorn Borg. Maybe Andre Agassi.
3: You cannot be serious.
4: Yeah. One of the greats.
3: Mac is the best.
9: The best quote ever, now that you mentioned Venus Karolinas, was when Venus Karolinas, Jimmy, finally beat Jimmy Connors.
3: Yeah.
9: After Connors had beat him 17 times in a row. And Venus Karolinas' press conference said, nobody, and I mean nobody, beats Venus Karolinas 18 times.
4: Greatest quote ever.
9: Yeah.
4: Greatest quote
9: ever. That's great.
4: Yeah, right there. That's right out there with Scals. In 5 years, nobody's going to know I didn't play a second of the championship playoffs. Absolutely. All right, Jimmy Dunn hanging out with us. We're coming right back. Hold on. Not coming right back.
3: Wait a second.
4: I got something we got to do first. I'm sorry.
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4: Okay, maybe not that. 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
5: That's me.
4: And you could be a finalist. Do it.
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1: Time is it, baby.

0: Use that every time you walk this
1: way. You need like a late night TV show with that.
0: I like that. That's right? Great. Like you should be coming out, pull the curtain back, and Jimmy walks out.
1: There's a band doing that live.
2: What's in the news anyway?
3: The backdrop could be like the beach.
4: Yeah.
0: You know,
2: I come out of a roast beef sandwich.
0: That would be so you.
1: That would be
0: Hampton police escorting you out, taking the cuffs off.
2: Thank you, fellas.
0: I don't mean that in a bad way either.
1: And your sidekick is the guy that runs the dump, right?
0: Mike?
2: Mikey at the dump.
1: Mikey at the dump. He's like your sidekick assistant.
0: Or the guy at the sub shop down in Beverly.
2: Yeah.
0: You know? Yeah.
1: We got ideas.
0: Talking about that.
2: I like this show.
0: You know what? You know, I never have really liked.
2: What? Me?
0: No, I love you. I love you.
2: I appreciate that. Right.
0: I don't like monologues on the late night TV shows. I don't like them.
2: It's kind of old timey.
0: You think?
2: Yeah.
0: Like the jokes clearly, I mean, you know. I mean, yeah. Bada boom, hey, bada boom. Yeah. And Conan would always go, yeah. Yeah, he'd set the punchline, then he'd go, yeah, and then he hits the punchline, you know? I don't know, I just...
1: And they're not writing them, right? They got writers writing them.
0: Oh, my God.
2: One of my buddies, Brian, wrote almost every one of those of Conan's monologues.
0: Yeah.
2: For 30 years, whatever it was. Let me ask you this. Do you like the news segment on Saturday Night Live?
0: I do.
2: It's the same thing, it's just got the little clips, you know?
0: It moves at a little bit better pace, and it seems less structured. Like it's a setup, and here comes, and the tone of voice of the guy doing it.
5: It's a setting for the show. You know?
0: No, I mean that's fine.
1: But don't you feel like they're all the same?
0: That's fine. I feel like they're all the same
1: because it's everything that's going on in the news that day. I feel like they're majority of the same.
2: Well, they have to, and they actually have to scout this because they go on at different time, but they're always looking for the joke that's not the obvious news story.
0: Yeah.
2: Like because they would all do the same story.
0: Right.
2: And there used to be a process, and I was in on this many, many years ago when Leno would do his monologue. If you got approved as a writer, you would send in a sample.
0: Yeah.
2: And if they liked you, you were allowed to submit
0: faxes.
2: You send them in.
0: Yeah.
2: Well, this was a computer at that point.
0: All right. Okay.
2: And so I would write jokes and send them in. And finally, like maybe a month in, he does one. And I go, $50 coming to the big guy, right? But more importantly, I wanted to be able to say I wrote a joke for...
0: Right.
2: You know?
0: Right.
2: And no $50 comes. I missed my joke. And so, you know, a few weeks later, hey, what happened there? Did I not... Oh, like 10 guys said in that same joke, like literally word for word. Mm. And when they do that, the first one.
0: Yeah.
2: No, it's legit because it's a comic that's doing it.
0: Yeah,
2: so
0: yeah.
2: He's not stealing $50.
0: Mm-hmm. Mm-hmm.
2: But at that point, I was
1: don't know how low that comic is.
2: Yeah, but at that point, I was like,
0: I don't know. I've just never been grooving. I'll watch it, you know?
2: I liked Letterman's because Letterman did did three quirky jokes.
0: Yeah.
2: Nothing out of the
0: Bada
2: real.
0: Boom.
2: Yeah, bing, bing, bing, and he was out.
5: He almost got more out of his own.
0: See, that's what I like. What the person brings to it is better than the written punchline joke format. It's the format that I guess I'm
5: Johnny
0: not,
5: would have a good time laughing at himself, and you know,
0: Johnny was the king of self. He would fail, and some of his best moments were when he failed.
2: Yeah, when the joke didn't work.
0: Yeah,
2: and Letterman too. When he'd go, dung.
0: And that's why.
3: I like Letterman always did have the cards.
2: Yeah.
0: Oh, yeah. Through that. Yeah. See, that's what made him. He was so different. He kind of revolutionized late night.
2: He was the best.
0: And he went in the face. He threw watermelons off the top of the building and stuff. They did all kinds of stuff. But when Carson left The Tonight Show and Jay Leno took over, Carson would fax in jokes to The Letterman Show.
2: Oh, that's interesting.
0: And not to
2: Leno?
0: Jay. Hmm. He faxed the jokes to Letterman. Which was like, wow, that's a high compliment. They got along.
3: Yeah, okay.
0: I think that Letterman thought, wasn't Letterman in line to get it?
2: Everybody thought that was the deal, and then there was a whole business deal that went south, but that's the business of television.
0: Yeah, Letterman, what was it? Leno hid in the closet and listened in on a meeting of bigwigs. And watch the movie The Late Shift. It's very interesting, but awful at the same time.
2: And Leno, when he took over, Leno was took a lot of pride in his jokes being really well written, and he he has a work ethic that he just wants to do volume. And so mm-hmm. when he took over,
0: yeah,
2: he intentionally made the monologue like, I think it was 7 or 8 or 9 minutes every yeah. night. Mm-hmm. It tripled in length.
0: Yeah.
2: But you're right. I love the way Letterman would do a couple silly jokes. Set the tone and he's off and gone.
0: I like comedy coming from the back and forth.
2: Yeah.
0: You know what I mean? That's what I like about Letterman. You know yeah. what I mean? So some of the greatest Letterman segments are when he just didn't get a guest and he was baffled by them. And then he could make anybody entertaining. Oh my God. It was yeah. just so, sometimes it was so uncomfortable and he didn't care.
2: Yeah.
0: And made you love it.
2: He loved
0: it.
2: You know who's really good at that now too is Ken Jennings. Those little interviews that he does at Jeopardy.
0: Yeah.
2: He's so good at bringing it back around.
0: Nobody loves Jeopardy more than you, man.
2: I love Jeopardy.
0: Why aren't you on that show?
2: I'm not smart enough for regular Jeopardy.
3: But you're smart enough to know it.
2: And I'm not famous enough for Celebrity Jeopardy. Yeah, I'm in a gray
3: it's
2: area.
3: In the middle.
0: Oh, God.
3: It's middle Jeopardy.
2: You're stuck in a gray area.
1: Maybe they'll do like a special normal person Jeopardy.
0: You're like in Jeopardy limbo. You're just kind of suspended in there.
2: I'm.
3: What's that place between heaven and hell? What's that place called?
2: Vegas.
3: Purgatory.
2: I'm in Jeopardy. Purgatory. That's a great. It's all yours. That's going to be my next album, Jeopardy and Purgatory. Right after I finish Almond Milk and Cod.
0: Yeah.
2: That'll be my next album.
1: Did you get his text?
2: He texted me this morning, hey, bring that almond milk. But Mrs. Dunn shipped it a couple of days ago. Oh. So
5: yeah. $5.99 down the drain.
2: Down the drain. That was the least of our expenses from that week.
0: I enjoy the almond milk, actually. That's what I have in my coffee every morning.
2: Yeah.
0: So
2: I got no beef. I have no beef with the almond milk people, right? I don't.
0: It's the people who like the almond milk.
2: No, it's stop trying to bring me into your almond milk cult.
0: Yeah.
2: Like, almond milk people are like soccer people, right? Like, hey, you gotta like soccer. No, I don't. You can like it, right? Anybody got a fat friend who just got the new Skechers slipping shoes?
5: I don't.
2: And they go,
0: what about them?
2: Well, I'm sure they work great, but why you...
0: What about them?
2: But... I might have stepped in this one. Here's my point, though. Anybody's got the Skechers slip-ins?
0: Yeah.
2: They're great, right? You like them?
0: I don't know. I wouldn't know.
2: You got him. I just saw him.
1: He's not going to pressure you into buying them.
2: That's all my buddies that get them go, hey, you got to try these. No,
0: but
2: I don't.
0: But I was buying Skechers before this became a thing.
2: Before the slip-on thing.
0: Yeah, and then you try them, and they're bang-around shoes. Like, they're like Hey Dudes.
1: I love my Hey Dudes.
0: Very much like Hey Dudes. You know what I mean? Well, I mean,
1: I'll promote Hey Dudes, because I tell everybody, I'm like,
0: if I'm walking or doing something, I got the Hokas on. But these are like just like basically slippers.
2: Hoka people are the same thing. Hoka people got to tell you, too. Oh, you got to try these. I got the Nikes. I'm good.
0: I only said Hoka to separate me from the Skechers slip-on. Fat people crowd.
2: But that might have been a poor choice. But all my buddies that get them, they all, you got to try these, Jimmy. You got to get these. You don't have to tie. You don't even have to bend over. Well, I can still bend over, so I'm all right with that. Like, the almond milk people have to bring you in.
0: What about the Bitcoin cult? That's another one.
2: Insufferable.
0: Yeah.
2: Insufferable.
0: Get out of my face.
2: Yeah.
0: Get out of my face.
2: Yeah.
0: You know, I'm going to have money that I can't touch, can't see, can't... No, I don't think
2: so. Good luck with that when you're trying to get a bucket of chicken.
0: Yeah, thank you.
2: Good luck at KFC going, you guys take Bitcoin? Nope. I'll be over there with my bucket of chicken going, hey, crypto, what's up?
3: Hey, crypto.
0: What else is a cult?
1: Vegetarians, vegans.
0: They love to tell you that they're vegan or whatever, you know, and that's fine. I don't mind any of it. I just don't.
3: Anyone that has their own little secret wave.
2: The Jeep people, man. Enough with the ducks.
0: The duck. I passed a Jeep the other day, and they must have had 50 to 60 ducks along the front of a windshield that isn't very big.
2: You're exactly right. You're already 30% less windshield than most of us.
0: Yeah.
2: And now you're putting a cartoon character sketch on the bottom.
0: I don't mind the wave. I mean, as a Harley rider.
2: I hated the Harley wave.
0: Oh, I just do the handout like that, right off the throttle.
2: I like to keep my hands on the handlebars.
0: Yeah, I didn't. It's just a hand up like that, or a hand down low. I kept it low, pro.
3: He was low.
0: What's a greeting? Like, hey, and a head nod. Why is
2: head
0: that a bad
2: nod's all
0: thing?
2: Right. Head nod's fine.
3: I don't know, in the summertime, you know how many people you're waving to? Everybody's riding a motorcycle.
0: You know,
5: and you miss one guy and he gets pissed.
0: Yeah. Nobody gets pissed.
2: Oh, yeah. Next thing you know, you got a gang.
0: No.
3: Yeah.
0: got a beef. The L-17 is after me. Yeah, okay.
2: That guy doesn't wave.
0: What else is a cult? What are those mugs? Stanley mug people.
2: Yeah.
0: Oh, I've got one with sparkles.
2: Yeah.
0: I was at a party the other day. Somebody was comparing mugs, and I'm like, really?
2: Yeah.
0: Wow.
2: That's... The Yeti people, too.
0: Yeah. That's what I want to do. Pay $500 for a cooler.
2: Yeah.
3: And then put a sticker on my vehicle that says,
2: I have a $500 cooler.
3: Yeah, check that out.
2: Yeah. They don't give you one of those when I go to the Dollar General.
0: Having said that, I was given a small Yeti,
2: which
0: is great, by the way.
2: Yeah.
0: It's way heavier than I think it needs to be.
2: Right.
0: You know, but it does work, I will say. But I do not have a Yeti sticker on
2: my
0: vehicle. Okay?
2: Nope.
0: So there's that. What else is the cult? Anything else? What are we missing? All right. Well, we got a break anyway. I'm going to be thinking about that, though.
2: Yeah.
0: I'm going to be thinking about that.
1: You can email us your cult.
0: So
2: just,
0: we
2: just keep me out of it.
0: That's we have some news to catch up on. Yep. And then we might do, maybe we'll take a couple of the mother trucking giveaway things.
2: Yeah.
0: What did we call it last week? It's in Jimmy's hands.
2: Oh, boy.
0: Jimmy didn't like
2: I got some blowback from that.
0: Oh, did you really?
2: People thought I was mean.
0: Yeah. You were mean. I was the one doing the hanging out.
2: I'm trying to give you the truck, people.
0: Yeah.
2: I am.
0: Jimmy was honestly ready to give everybody the... I was the one who bounced them.
2: Yeah.
0: You know what I mean?
2: Some of them were just so bad.
0: Well, we'll see. We'll see if we do
2: that
0: again.
2: What show do you want to go to? I want to go to this show. Why do you want to go to that show? Because I'd like to go to a show.
0: Yeah.
2: Come on.
0: Give me answer. Something. Yeah, exactly. Quick break. We're coming right back. Stay with us.
4: 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This is Greg in the Morning Buzz. 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
26: Good morning. It's 9:05, partly sunny, high of 77. Voters in six states picking primary candidates today for the U.S. House, Senate, and governor races. The elections are in Iowa, Montana, New Jersey, New Mexico, South Dakota, and California. A woman who was found dead following a fire in Nashua Sunday is being identified as Stephanie LeMay. No one else was hurt. The cause of the fire believed to have been accidental. The suspect arrested in connection with the murder of a Manchester man is being committed to a psychiatric hospital. A judge yesterday accepted Raymond Moore's plea of not guilty by reason of insanity for allegedly killing 72-year-old Daniel Whitmore in 2000.

0: I don't know why, but I've been on this real Boston kick. You know, when you sit down and you listen to just how perfect it is, it's amazing. That album is maybe the greatest debut album of any band ever. Maybe that and Van Halen 1.
1: Yeah,
0: you know, would be in the Cars. Those are probably the triumvirate, the three best debut albums ever. I don't know, just for me, just personal opinion. It's always very subjective, but I can't think of any better debut albums. Am I wrong?
1: It's Van Halen 1 and everything else.
2: Yeah.
0: So okay, hey, friends, we were just talking about some dates on the calendar. And the luau came up.
1: Yeah. No, now, let me recap the

0: You guys were trying to put a lunch together with some people. Laura's got her book, and she's, what about? And you say, what about this week?
1: The
0: and
1: end.
0: She goes, yes. And Kelly, what, is that all right? I could do Monday. Well, all right. And then Scotty says, I can't do Monday. And then Kelly goes, I could do Monday. And Scotty goes, oh, then I definitely can't do Monday. And then you go, wait a second. That's the week of the luau. And you were in the wrong month.
2: I was like, nope, that's July.
3: So Kelly's asking about the year. I threw it in there just to mess with Laura. And then Laura's like, I didn't hear. Then she goes, Scott, I'm talking to you. I did not hear her talking to me. And then Greg, just the frosting on the cake. I can't do that. That's the same day as the luau.
0: Yeah. You were a month off.
1: Yeah. I said,
0: which is
1: same
0: why
1: week.
0: If you happen to go to one of the, or if you're if you go to the Buzz Plus and you look at the picture and you see all of us in one picture.
1: Yeah.
0: That was a miracle.
1: Yeah.
0: It doesn't happen.
1: I know.
3: The schedule now is out of control.
1: It's crazy.
3: Yeah.
1: So, anyway, all of what Jimmy said is true.
0: Yeah.
1: I deny none of it. However, what I will say is today is the day, if you are a Buzz Plus member, if you're a paid Buzz Plus member, today and tomorrow, starting at 10 o'clock today, if you're a Buzz Plus member, be looking for an email. All right, now there's two parts of the Buzz Plus. There's the paid part, and then there's the free part. Now, the free part doesn't get any of the videos or any of the free commercial-free stuff. You get some chance to do some things. And the Buzz Plus paid membership, that'll get tickets today and tomorrow. Mm. You'll get an email. You click the link, and that'll you'll be able to buy tickets to the Luau before anybody else. You get, I get a six-ticket limit. Okay, thank you very much to Kona Brewing. It is going to be on June 25th on the Mount Washington with our friends Maddie and the Penders. It is an absolute blast.
3: Yes,
1: we have
3: is.
1: A great, great time on this. And the weather is, knock on wood, been great. So we hope you can join us. But tickets will be available for Buzz Plus paid members today and tomorrow. Thursday, a Buzz Plus free. And then Friday for everybody. So we're limiting the number of tickets to the Buzz Plus folks to six tickets a person. But after that, it's wide open. But it's a lot of fun. So maybe you can join us. Go to morningbuzz.com. All that information will be up at morningbuzz.com. Okay?
0: Where's that luau?
1: It's on the Mount Washington, cruising Lake Winnipesaug.
0: Oh, I went up there once.
1: Beautiful sunlight.
3: Buddy of mine did a whale watch up there, Greg.
2: You see anything?
0: Didn't see any whales.
1: Yeah.
0: Yeah. It was a while back.
1: It was a while back. It was a long time ago. I've got to try and find that now.
3: Oh, it's one of my favorites.
1: Yeah. There you go. This is old.
4: I think went on a whale watch last summer. You ever been on one of those? 3 hours we go out. We didn't see any whales. And they wouldn't give us our money back. So I vowed that I would tell everybody that I meet. So this summer, if any of you folks happen to go up to Lake Winnipesaukee, stay away from the whale watch.
0: There it is.
1: Kids
0: want to joke. That's an antique.
1: There you go. That's it right there. That's funny. All right.
3: Stay away from the whale watch.
1: Some of the news we haven't covered yet.
5: What's the buzz? Tell me what's happening.
6: What's the buzz? Tell me what's happening. What's the buzz? Tell me what's happening. What's the buzz? Tell me what's happening. What's the buzz?
1: I have to say, I'm a little perturbed this morning. By the way, before I get to that, thanking Margaritas, Mexican restaurant. They're our sponsors of What's the Buzz, some of the stories we haven't covered yet. Margaritas, get you full of Juan's combos, $10.99. 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So there's a story in the news. Everybody and their brother and sister sent it to me. And I know Kayla probably got a million of them. Oregon family discovers man living in their crawl space.
0: Oh, yeah, I saw that.
1: In their house. So I've been looking at the Buzz Talkbacks today, expecting to hear from the guy that lives in your attic.
2: Yeah.
1: Nothing.
2: No.
1: Yeah.
7: He's probably in lockdown.
1: Did you pay the phone bill?
3: Probably nervous.
1: You pay the phone bill?
2: I don't pay his cell phone, all right? Yeah. He's not chipping in for the cable he's using.
1: Every once in a while, he checks in on the Talkback, and he says, Kayla Hunt, it's the guy in the attic. Could you bring back some, and then he makes
2: whatever
1: some requests
2: needs,
1: for the grocery
2: store.
0: Yeah.
1: Large crawl space. That's why I don't have
3: that
1: crawl spaces.
3: Crazy.
1: Crawl spaces. No. Benjamin Bucker, 41, lived under the townhouse occupied by a couple and their young daughter for nearly 3 months.
0: Wow.
1: Made himself comfortable. He had TVs, gaming consoles, cooking burners, string lights, and used the family's electricity to power it all. That's why crawl spaces, they have to be filled in with either cement or make a room out of it.
0: Are they deaf?
2: He did.
0: Are they deaf people? How do you...
7: Wouldn't you hear noises at night or whatever?
1: Maybe you could listen on headphones. Maybe he did that. You know what I mean?
3: I'm with these guys.
0: I don't think you're playing Xbox in the garage without hearing it. I mean, in the crawl space.
3: How are you? I mean, if you go up in our attic, I mean, the floor creaks a little bit.
1: It's the crawl space under the house.
2: Under the house.
1: Like, there's a space, you know.
2: So unless you're knocking up, you know, they're not going to hit the ceiling.
3: All right.
1: I have a friend of mine who has a cellar. And you could walk through the cellar, but in the back of the cellar, there's an opening in the wall to a crawl space that's only like 4 feet high. And it's as big as a living room. And I'm like, don't you ever, something's going to be in there. I mean, it's an empty space.
0: Probably
1: but
0: him.
1: Something's gonna,
0: probably
1: I would
0: him
1: wall that off. Yeah, I would wall that off.
2: Sex room. Yeah, okay, not a sex room.
1: The sex chair doesn't fit in there. This guy has a 20-year criminal history. They had no idea that he was living here. 3 months until a neighbor saw him go into the space one day and called police. So, I mean, and we've talked about it. Who had someone living in their house?
0: Wow.
1: And they did not know they were there. The calls were amazing. It was people that lived there for, you know, a long period of time and didn't know that there was someone in their basement.
0: That's crazy.
1: Or their attic.
3: Once they stay there, are they going to say, well, you can't kick us out. This is where I live now.
1: Go to YouTube.
0: Call Ryan Russman and check out RSA number 143.
1: Yeah. Go to YouTube and look up man hiding in the attic. And a woman set up a camera. This is in the early days because food was disappearing. And you watch this. I don't know if it was a man or a woman. Move a tile in the ceiling and drop down in the middle of the night, grab some snacks really quietly, and then climb back up. She was a tiny... You remember, what's that movie, The Orphan, where they had that little girl crouched up? That freaks me out.
3: Well, that girl was... They thought she was a little girl, but come to find out she was like in her 30s.
1: Yeah, so it kind of reminded me of that. But I'm just saying, crawl spaces, no thanks. Strangers, it happens. Don't think it doesn't happen. Happens more than you think. So, anyway, just throwing that out there. Yeah.
2: I mean, keeps his place clean. He doesn't leave any garbage around my house, so it's fine to live.
5: He always didn't he say like we need more litter when we got to change boxes?
1: Yeah, it's crazy. It's crazy.
5: He's a good guy.
1: We got?
0: See the tunnel they found in Mexico that went from like 300 feet from Mexico to San Diego?
1: No.
0: With like a full on Hogan's Heroes job with railroad track and everything.
1: Whoa. Really?
0: Yeah.
2: How long has
0: It was on the news yesterday. They just found it.
1: I thought it was the cartel guy. Well, I thought that's what that was.
3: Do you realize how much sand you can fit in your Janko jeans?
1: Where's it going? How'd they do that? Who's gonna I'm not going into a tunnel like that.
0: Sure you are if you're trying to get to another country. Yeah.
1: I know. I'm just saying.
7: Okay, well,
1: if you asked me to go into a tunnel like that, I wouldn't right now because but if my life depended on it, I would. But I don't trust that. Tunnel? Forget about it. I don't like tunnels.
3: Yeah, but if it could be freedom.
1: I get it. I said that.
3: Okay.
1: I'm
3: just
1: saying right now, as
0: you were
1: in
0: Shawshank,
1: if you said, Greg, you want to go in this tunnel, I'd say no.
2: No, thank you.
0: Well, nobody's asking you to do any recreational tunneling. I'm saying
7: there's not much of that going on.
1: You don't know. That's all I'm saying.
0: Yeah.
1: Okay.
3: My buddy likes a good tunnel every once in a while.
0: What are you doing this weekend?
3: we're
0: going tunneling.
1: What's with this movie obsession? What is it?
3: People are obsessed about it.
1: Yeah, no, I'm
0: what movie?
1: It's the movie Obsession.
0: Oh,
1: has just earned over $148 million at the global box office. Isn't the director which movie's directed by like a 17-year-old?
3: It's either that one or Back Rooms. One of them has like the kid wrote it at 17 and he's 20 now, and
0: that's
3: the
0: awesome.
3: Movie did great, and they've signed him up for a bunch of deals. Obsession should be the one where a guy really, really, really likes a girl and then makes a deal. And
0: I saw that. I saw the trailer for that.
1: And
0: it's doing huge business, and it costs nothing to make, right?
1: Yep. Nothing to make. Yeah. The second week overhaul
0: Good
1: was up
0: that.
1: By 39% over its debut week. It's a feat that hasn't been seen since E.T. came out. Projections seeing this movie say that this movie, Obsession, made for $750,000.
0: Awesome.
1: If it does end with $250 million, it will end up making 333 times its budget. And end up as one of the most profitable movies ever made.
0: It's incredible.
3: Wow, it's awesome.
0: It was beating Star Wars this week, right? Wasn't it?
3: Sounds like everything beats Star Wars.
1: What is the most profitable movie ever made?
3: I would have thought it was Titanic or Avatar.
5: I was going to say Titanic.
1: No.
3: Avatar?
1: Nope. Mm.
0: Clerks.
1: That cost billions to make. That's not the biggest money maker.
5: Oh, money maker.
1: Has to be the cheapest movie made.
0: Clerks.
1: Come on, man.
5: Super Trooper.
1: No.
0: 27,000.
1: Blair Witch. Yeah, we saw it together. Yeah. Blair Witch is it.
0: Yeah.
1: That movie,
5: I love that movie,
1: made 1,243 times its $200,000 budget. That's the most profitable movie ever made, Blair Witch Project.
0: I watched the documentary on the making of Clerks the other day.
1: Yeah.
0: And how he made that for 27 grand.
1: Yeah.
0: And 17 of it was literal film stock back then.
1: Yeah.
0: It's pretty amazing.
1: I love that movie. Oh, that movie was just so funny. One of the first imminently quotable movies.
0: Oh, my God, yeah.
1: Let me see here. Okay, I don't want to do that. A principal was placed on leave. Remember when you got your yearbooks in your high school and you go around and you had what?
5: Everybody signs them.
1: You had your friends sign it.
5: Yeah.
1: Right? Did you ever go back and read them?
5: I can't. My gut ruined in a flood.
1: Mm.
2: Not in years.
1: Yeah, I you go back and read them and go, who's that? I don't know who Alice is.
5: It makes me sad because I can.
1: Mine got ruined in a flood.
5: I only get to
1: crack.
5: See, like, because it's like 100 pages are like stuck together here, and then I get to see.
3: Kind of like
5: page.
3: Kelly's Playboy collection.
5: And then the other, like, then there's 20 pages stuck together. I would really love my yearbook and be able to do that, but it's stuck.
1: A high school principal in Florida has been placed on administrative leave after she allegedly quoted "Trap Queen" by Fetty Wap in the school's yearbook. Oops. I'm guessing the lyrics aren't appropriate. Oops. Is my guess.
5: I don't guess not.
1: Not familiar. She says she didn't do it. Says she didn't do it.
0: Oh wow, that's interesting.
7: Analyze her handwriting.
1: Yeah, I don't know. She's basically. I heard a quote, and she's like, "No." The quote looks like everybody hating. We just call them fans, though, Mrs. Connell. She claims she did not say this, write it, or approve it, and she was presented with a draft of the yearbook before it was published. I guess it was in the yearbook.
2: I was going to say the quote. Yeah, somebody that
1: wasn't written
2: book
1: in it. Yeah,
2: they put it in there.
1: That's what I was wondering. Yeah.
0: Catch that kid.
1: She presented with a draft of the yearbook before it was published and signed off on it. She doesn't know who's responsible, but there is a tell. It says Mrs. O'Connell. All my students know I've never been Mrs. O'Connell. I'm Ms. O.
0: All right. Mm-hmm.
1: You know, the assistant principal is backing her up, saying she didn't see that quote in the draft either.
0: So. Could be somebody at the company that, like, that'd be a fun job if you were making those.
1: Yeah.
0: I mean, it's got to, think about this. There's a company somewhere that makes yearbooks.
1: Yep.
0: It's all they do.
1: Yep.
0: Yearbooks all over the country.
1: Yep.
0: It's got to get kind of boring.
1: Mm-hmm.
0: Every now and then you put in a quote, see if it gets through.
1: Surprise.
0: Right?
1: And they blame some kid.
0: Yeah, they blame some kid.
1: Life is ruined.
0: That's
1: a
0: perfect crime.
1: That's awesome.
3: Or a kid's photo that you don't know.
0: Yeah.
1: And you're like, put in a stranger. Right there. Just put it in.
2: Who's that kid?
1: Yeah, that's awesome.
3: I've lived here my whole life.
2: That's actually pretty cool.
3: Who is this person?
1: Yeah. That's funny.
2: I like that.
1: Yeah. Did you see the senior prank done by, I can't remember where it was, Oklahoma or something like that. It's a teenage class. They showed up in the middle of the night at the principal's house.
0: Okay.
1: I think the wife let them in. The entire senior class. Whoa. When he woke up in the middle of the night, he came out and the entire senior class was in his living room in their pajamas.
0: Yikes.
1: Hilarious.
2: Yeah, that's great.
1: He loved it. He thought it was great. And they hung out there. I think they did the thing there the whole night. They just stayed there. That's pretty funny. I can't imagine Scotty would like that.
3: No.
1: You know, walking in his living room.
3: What if that's the one night I planned on banging?
0: His drums.
2: This is bad night. Drums.
3: That's
0: his
3: my
0: bang. He bangs his drums at night.
1: Wouldn't take long. He'll be down in a minute.
2: He'll
1: be down in a minute.
3: Yeah, guys, an amazing principal. He decides to run to the bathroom nude.
1: Yeah.
0: Yeah.
1: You don't mess with electricians, okay? We've talked about, I leave it to the professionals when it comes to anything like that. I'm not gonna mess with electricians. Video is going viral of a shirtless older man wearing a kilt that says he's an electrician. And he got mad at the people at Taco Bell and threatened to cut their electricity. Then he storms out.
0: I saw it.
1: And the power goes out.
0: I saw it.
1: Don't mess with when they say they're electrician, don't mess.
0: I'll start even before that, though.
1: Yeah.
0: You see a guy with no shirt and he's wearing a kilt and he's angry about his tacos.
1: I'm going to step back.
0: Step away.
1: Yeah.
0: Yeah, yeah.
1: He said, I'll go out there and shut this whole blank place down.
0: And he did. I saw it.
3: Didn't you have an engineer that did that here?
1: So a long time ago, we had a chief engineer.
3: Chief engineer.
1: He was a great guy. Don McLennan. Just a great, great guy. Awesome guy. And the midday person was being difficult.
0: Okay.
2: It was
0: okay.
2: Not me.
1: And this was a long time ago when I first started. And he goes, I will shut you down. He says the same thing. And she's chirping at him. She's chirping at him. He looks at me and he goes, he made these mouth noises. He was the king of the mouth noise. Like, and he just said, okay. And I'm like, he's going to do it. In the middle of the day,
0: I love it.
1: He's going to shut the transmitter off.
0: I love it.
1: And he went downstairs and I followed him to see if he's going to do it. Boom! He hit it.
0: Shut the whole station down.
1: And then he sat there and folded his arms and goes, teach her.
0: Yeah.
1: Yes, he does. Might have said the word bitch. But wow. it was, and I just sat there, and I fell in love with the guy. I'm like, you
3: That's
1: are
3: awesome.
1: The best.
7: Any
1: that
7: repercussions?
1: Was hilarious. For him?
7: Yeah.
1: Not that I know of. Not that I know of. Because back then, the engineers, they had one guy, and they set it up. It's not like now, where they could fly in an engineer from any of the markets, and they know the layout. Yeah. Back then...
0: I built this thing.
5: Yeah, they know everything.
1: It was jerry-rigged, so that he was the only one that knew it. He was just a great guy, you know. And he shut it down. And no, I don't think he ever got in any trouble. Shut it right down.
3: Hilarious.
1: And left it off for like 2 minutes. Then I hear the screaming, and now he goes, this is when it's going to get good. He's got a big smile on it. He's relishing in the moment. We are off the air. 50,000-watt, you know, rocker. Off the air. Didn't care. Last time she messed with him. Was the best. What a guy. Good
0: Lesson
1: guy.
0: Learned.
1: Hilarious. All right. We got more coming up. 9:29. Jimmy is going to... We're putting the... we've saved two Mother Trucking giveaway.
0: Oh, I'm going to make enemies
1: positions.
0: Again?
1: Yeah, we're going to do that again.
0: All right.
1: And I'm going to put... instead of me being the antagonist... I'm going to hand those duties over to Scott.
0: Oh, right. No one's getting a truck today.
1: Right, we shall see. All right, that's coming up.
8: Ladies and gentlemen, do not be alarmed. We'll be right back.
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1: Hey, you.
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3: Just a reminder. 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You'll get an email with a special link to purchase advanced tickets to the Buzz Luau on the lake. Okay? Any problems, email me. I don't expect them, but yeah, we're all good. Looking forward to it. So news came out yesterday. I clicked on a news website, and I got scared because I saw the picture, a picture of just the face of Clint Eastwood. And yeah. I got nervous because, you know.
1: Yep.
3: But he is still with us, thank God. And he is retiring from the movie business at the age of 99.
4: Congratulations, Hollywood.
3: You know?
4: You want to know Hollywood's done?
1: 96.
4: Clint Eastwood
1: 96.
4: Said, I'm out.
3: 96. Yeah, yeah, yeah.
5: 96.
3: Yeah.
4: When Clint Eastwood says, we're done, we're done.
3: Yeah.
4: It's over.
3: Favorite Clint Eastwood movie? That he directed.
6: Wow. Unforgiven.
3: Unforgiven, so good.
1: Oh, that's a good one.
3: Gene Hackman.
1: In the Line of Fire, I did like that one.
3: Yeah, I don't know if he directed that. He directed one of the Dirty Harry movies, the last one, I think.
1: Did he direct one of them? Get off my lawn.
5: Gran Torino? I like that.
4: Gran Torino is great.
3: Bridges of Madison County, which, you know,
5: it's a love story.
3: I know, but he's a little, I don't know. It wasn't for me. Kayla? Pick a movie. I know you love yourself.
7: Yeah, I love Josie Wales.
3: Kind of impressed.
7: Thank you.
3: Kind of think that maybe you were a little fast-fingered over there and got on the internet. Maybe looked it up.
1: Mr. Grimm.
7: We talked about it earlier today. It was on the front of my mind.
4: I was going to say, Mr. Grimm.
3: Good. Outlaw Josie Wales. Very good movie, though. Okay, I'll take it.
5: I think Gran Torino is definitely me. That
3: Gran Torino is so good. Oh, my gosh.
5: I should watch that one again.
3: Oh, God. You know, the ending was sad but cool at the same time, but I wanted those guys to pay the ultimate price. I wanted bad guys.
7: He did Million Dollar Baby?
3: Yeah.
5: I never saw that.
3: That was the worst left hook I never saw coming.
1: Good movie.
7: American Sniper.
5: Oh, American Sniper, that's a good one.
3: That's a great movie. Yep, Bradley Cooper?
7: Yep.
3: Oh, gosh. Neither did she. That was good.
7: Yeah.
3: I have to give you that.
4: Do you know
3: the movie we're talking about?
4: Yeah.
3: Okay.
1: Nothing.
4: No. You gotta laugh for me. It was just not on the microphone.
3: Yeah, yeah, yeah. It was good. It was very good.
5: Sometimes you don't want to be tied
4: to it. I'm almost always with my buddy over here. Almost always.
3: He directed the movie where Kevin Costner was a bad guy. It was him and Kevin Costner.
1: Yeah, yeah, yeah, yeah.
4: A perfect world, I think.
3: Yeah.
5: Oh, I
3: where
5: love
3: yeah.
5: it. A perfect the kid world. With a little mask. Yeah. Oh, yeah. I love that movie.
3: It's funny because you always think of him as a great actor, which he was and is, but then you look at what he did as
5: his
3: a director,
5: work, yeah.
3: and I think it even exceeds right. what
5: Sully?
3: He did as an actor. What'd yeah. you say?
7: Sully?
3: He directed Sully. You're yeah. right.
7: I know.
3: Some of the best...
5: Good job.
7: Thank you.
1: I know.
3: My apologies. Okay. But if you look at his body of work as a director, it exceeds what he did as an actor,
4: yeah.
3: which in and of itself was legendary.
7: Yep. I don't think you know? I realized he directed all of these movies.
3: Yeah. Oh, so good.
4: They say his directing style is let's get it, one or two shoot, right. one or two, and then... Move on.
3: Yeah.
4: Yeah, watching, mess around.
3: I was watching an interview with Billy Bob Thornton, whom I also love. Love Billy Bob Thornton. And he said, I don't study the scripts.
4: Yeah.
3: He goes, I do a read-through twice with this guy at his trailer the day they film. Let's take the series Landman, mm-hmm. which I absolutely love. He would go in the morning, sit there in his trailer, have coffee, smoke, and run the lines twice,
4: mm-hmm.
3: and that's it. And he didn't care if he memorized them. He got the feeling of what he was supposed to do, and he went in there, and Taylor Sheridan, who created the show, let him run with it.
4: Yep.
3: You know, and
4: you
3: that's
4: know why?
3: It. Because he's that good.
4: Because he's Billy Bob Thornton.
3: Yeah, yeah, right. And
4: yeah.
3: he could do it,
4: yeah.
3: you know. But I've always wondered, like, you know, how in the hell does somebody that has a lot of dialogue go in on a daily basis memorizing a script like that?
4: Yeah.
3: You know?
4: I've been taught the other way, and that is if you read it 250 times and you know it in and out and you memorize it in and out,
3: yeah,
4: then you can act.
3: Yeah.
4: Billy Bob Thornton, you know, he's just a natural.
3: Yeah.
4: I have to learn it I have to learn it so much before I can put any flavor on it.
1: What happens when they decide to do a line change? Are you screwed up or can you make it work?
4: No, you just got to shift. Yeah. There's a famous one with the story with the whale and Seinfeld when George
3: the blowhole.
4: The blowhole thing. They hit him like that morning.
3: Yeah.
4: And he had literally 1 hour to learn that monologue.
3: Yeah, yeah, yeah.
4: And they say he crushed it.
3: Yeah.
4: Yeah.
3: That was great.
4: Yeah.
3: I will say that I did a couple of shows, plays, and I had a couple of speeches and stuff like that. And I had to memorize them. And then before every performance, I would walk off. It was in a barn. It was a local theater, and I'd walk out back in the field and run my lines.
4: Yep.
3: And the more I did that, the more I made them mine.
4: Yes.
3: As opposed to somebody else's.
4: Right.
3: And a couple of times I played them completely differently than the director thought I was gonna, because it's a play they'd been seen a million times.
4: Sure.
3: And I ran the lines and they became different, and I put a different spin on them, and it seemed to work. They were very, I think, pleased with it. But that's, I would imagine, like you, memorizing, and then making them your own version of the character you're playing.
4: Yeah, I go through it and I go, okay, where are the turns? What am I going to do with this?
3: Mm-hmm.
4: But then I memorize it. I put it on cards and I memorize it, and I walk around and say it for days.
3: Yeah.
4: And then when I get in there, it's second nature. So then when the other actor
3: comes back at you,
4: hits me with something, I can act.
3: Right.
4: Yeah. And, I think it's just a preparation thing. The more you're prepared.
3: Yeah.
4: I just think the more confident you are.
3: I agree.
4: Yeah.
3: I absolutely agree.
4: But there are a lot of people that, like Billy Bob Thornton, that just will be able to just kind of get the idea of the scene. The other part of that is like Curb Your Enthusiasm. They give you the beginning of the scene, the end of the scene.
3: That's it.
4: And that's it.
3: You got to find your way.
4: Just gotta,
3: which makes it even more brilliant.
4: Yeah.
3: Makes it even more brilliant. So good.
4: Yep.
3: So good. They did. I saw a guy, they were talking about that. Like, he said to Larry, what do we do in this scene? He goes, we're going to start here. We're going to end there. Let's see what happens.
4: Oh, boom. I did it with Larry.
3: Yeah, it's great.
4: I auditioned with Larry for the movie, the HBO movie that he did.
3: Yeah.
4: And I played a bouncer.
3: Yeah.
4: And the scene was, he goes, listen, you're going to be the bouncer. No matter what I tell you, you can't let me through to see the...
3: Right.
4: And the premise was that he was trying to find out, he was dating a girl who allegedly had sexual relations with all of the Eagles.
7: Oh.
4: And they're backstage,
3: and
4: I'm at the door. And he's like, I got to find out,
3: because
4: if it's all of them, I can't do anything about it.
3: Yeah, right.
4: And I'm like, yeah, not my problem, buddy.
3: Yeah,
4: And so we did this scene for like 5 minutes.
3: Yeah.
4: And he goes, you don't understand. She with all of them. And I go, all of them. And he goes, yeah. I go, even Henley. And he broke.
3: Okay.
4: He laughed. Okay. He goes, this guy's great. This guy's great.
3: Oh,
4: and
3: great.
4: Then I never heard another thing.
3: I'm great. Thanks. Thanks, Chief. All right. Well, that guy right there is going to decide whether or not you get in on the truck, the mother trucking giveaway. We have two spaces that we saved.
4: All right.
3: So I'll go by you. Jimmy decides. Jimmy makes the call, okay, with a little help from Roadkill coming up. Who's going to win? Who's not? That's next.
0: We'll be right back with more right after this. This is Greg in the Morning Buzz. On the Rock Station, 100.3 WHEB.
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0: 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And now, it's back to the buzz.
1: All right. Now look, no whining allowed. Okay? No whining allowed. This is going to be quick. It's going to get down and dirty. We've only got a few minutes, okay?
2: Just the way Greg likes it.
1: Yep.
2: Quick, down and dirty.
1: Jimmy makes the call.
3: And if you don't cut it, and I say...
1: Yeah, right.
3: Don't be going on the interwebs and trashing me.
2: No.
3: I want to give you this truck.
1: He does. Now,
3: but
1: mind you.
3: You got to come with something because there's better people behind you.
1: Yeah, look, just, you know, the question is, just tell us why. Why do you want to get in the Buzz Mother trucking giveaway? Okay, why? Just say it, like, whatever.
3: No
1: just,
3: sick kids.
1: This is my, no sympathy stuff. Don't do that. Okay.
3: No sick kids.
1: Right, none of that. You got to just, I really want to win. I love this truck. It's my dream. Whatever. Something cool. And you get their attention. Now, Scotty, on the other hand, is going to be the guy that's much more likely to say, you know, you're out of here.
2: Doesn't get sound like. Get out of here!
1: Bar and grill.
4: Doesn't sound like. Game over.
1: All right. So it's quick. We've got two spaces that we are willing to offer. Now, if you hit the sweet spot, he's going to go, you're in.
3: Right.
1: It's that
5: easy.
1: Simple.
5: Yep.
1: Okay. So 888-556-7625. Jimmy, are you ready?
3: I'm ready.
1: Scott McMullen, are you ready?
2: I'm ready.
1: Okay. Here we go, ladies and gentlemen.
5: I'm ready.
1: Laura is ready.
3: She got her pen out, ready to write the name down.
5: Yeah.
1: We're going to go to, let's start off with Ryan. Good morning, Ryan.
6: Good morning.
1: Morning. Ryan, Jimmy makes the call, along with Roadkill. Tell them why you want to get in on the Buzz Mother Trucking giveaway.
6: All right. So, both my vehicles right now, neither of them have radios. Struggling. Second, they've been having some issues. I don't have a vehicle reliable enough to get me down to North Shore to get me a North Shore beef.
3: Oh.
6: Help me out, brother.
3: Wow.
6: I need my beef.
2: You guy needs his
3: beef. Hold on. Follow up question. What are you going to put on that beef?
6: Oh, I do three-way cheese mayo sauce.
3: That's the right answer. Hold on. Follow up question. If that new truck has a nice radio in it, what song do you want to be hearing?
6: If I have a beef, it's Stairway to Heaven.
2: Come on, Jimmy.
3: He was so close.
2: Oh, no.
3: No. I'll give it to him.
2: All right, you're in.
3: Yeah, you got it.
2: God, he didn't say no. There's one. He played it right. He played his cards right. Yeah. Hold on, Ryan.
3: I was just looking for a little Van Halen, that's all.
2: Yeah, that's the only place he went wrong.
3: He was there, though.
2: Okay, that was good.
5: Beef, he's going to stay right now.
3: That makes sense.
5: Yeah.
1: Okay,
3: yeah.
1: All right. So now we're going to go to Jason. Jason, out in Nashville. Good morning, Jason. Tell us why.
7: Honestly, my truck broke down a few weeks ago, and I've been driving my mom's van lately, and I run a construction business, and it's been a real pain in the butt lately.
8: Boring!
2: Oh, no.
5: What?
1: I don't know. They're looking at each other. I don't know.
5: His mom is
8: boring.
1: Scotty. Scotty.
8: Get out of here.
3: Okay. Didn't even get to a follow-up
1: Nobody
3: question.
1: Nobody wanted to. They just looked at each other. I don't know. Nah. If you're doing that, that's your answer. It's got to be automatic. It's got to be quick.
3: Sorry, Jason. I feel for you. Don't get me wrong.
1: Limerick Josh. Josh, good morning. Why you?
9: Morning. Oh, hey, Jimmy. Jimmy, guess what? You picked me as a finalist. When I'm there, I'll go around to each one of those contestants, and I'll be like, hey, have you ever watched that show, McCarthy? It's a great show. I think you should watch it.
10: Bitches leave. Bitches leave.
3: I like it.
1: Jimmy was like there. He was, but Scotty was the one that pulled the plug on
2: what
1: that
2: is
1: one.
2: That?
3: I like
5: he
3: it, but that's
5: to know every single.
3: He was trying to bribe me.
1: I know, but
5: 99
1: he couldn't.
5: 99 people. He would have.
1: He went with McCarthy. He's not Frasier. Why not go with the? Why? You know what I mean?
3: Know.
1: Come on, Ken.
3: I don't even know where you'd find the
1: last shot right here.
9: Hey,
1: last shot.
3: Come on, Ken.
1: Why you? You could do this.
9: Alrighty.
1: Feel free to start whenever you want. Tell us why.
11: Oh, sorry.
3: You're quick.
11: Why I deserve the truck? I don't know.
1: Yeah.
3: Get out of here!
5: Grill. He was scared.
2: Hey, that's not our problem. Sounds
3: you
2: like
3: can't
2: a problem.
3: Be scared if you're going to get a truck with 600 horsepower.
2: Yeah,
3: you're
2: yeah.
3: scared I is mean, is the last thing on your
2: list. You know what? We are now out of time, ladies and gentlemen. So that means... That means...
12: Over till the fat lady sings.
13: I think it's over, baby. I think mama be done.
1: Kayla.
12: The fat lady has...
1: Feel free to take any random caller you'd like.
3: Wow.
14: All right.
1: Okay, so now it's up to Kayla. All right. Kayla is going to choose from a random caller right now at 888-556-7625, and that person will be one of the finalists for the Buzz Mother Trucking Giveaway.
2: And she loves to be called baby girl.
1: That's no, not, no, that's no, not don't do that. No. Don't do that. Okay?
14: Thank you.
1: Scotty loves to be called baby girl.
3: That is true.
1: Jimmy, going to hang out with the 24/7?
3: I sure am.
1: We got that coming up. 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Who's the douchebag tomorrow? If you got a submission, send it to me, greg@morningbuzz.com.
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0: The Rock Station, 100.3 WHEB. What's going on, guys? It's Kayla. We are commercial-free after the buzz. Double Shot Tuesday is on. It's a little after 10 o'clock. 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
1: Rumors spreading around in that Texas town. About to check outside the game. And you know what I'm talking about. Just let me know if you want to go to that home out on the range. They got a lot of nice girls.

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Hey, coming up after 11 o'clock, we've got another shot for you to get in on the 250K USA giveaway. It is your shot to win $2,500. 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

0: you didn't listen to Greg in the Morning Buzz today, you may not actually be awake yet. Come on. Wakey, wakey. Face the day. 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

Three horrible facts. Today is not Friday. Tomorrow is not Friday. Even the day after that is not Friday. Here's a terrific fact. Today is Tuesday. Double shots. Woo! 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

0: 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Aboard the MS Mount Washington up on Lake Winnipesaukee. Maddie and the Pender is going to be joining us with live music. 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

0: 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All right, still got some time to get in on it. The Buzz Mother Truckin' Giveaway. 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
2: Hey, it's Greg from The Buzz. You got something to say? Can you say it in just one sentence? Well, we do something for you called What's Your Point on Monday. One sentence to get it off your chest. It's What's Your Point, and it's brought to you by Mitchell's Fresh. The point is, there's no better fresh of salsa around, and it's made right here in New Hampshire.

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Three horrible facts. Today is not Friday. Tomorrow is not Friday. Even the day after that is not Friday. Here's a terrific fact. Today is Tuesday. Double shots. 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

0: 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We are going to have a blast. 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
1: 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Hey, everybody. Coming up on Wednesday on The Morning Buzz, another shot for you to become a finalist for the Buzz Mother Trucking Giveaway with Foss Motors. 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

0: Tuesday isn't that bad. It's a sign that you survived Monday, and you're rewarded for that.
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0: The Rock Station, 100.3 WHEB. Hey guys, it's Kayla, a little after 2 o'clock on Double Shot Tuesday. Hope the start to your week is treating you well, and hopefully it's about to treat you that much better. 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

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Yay! 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

0: The Rock Station 100.3 WHEB. Hey guys, it's Kayla. Thank you for spending some of your Tuesday with me. I hope you have a great rest of your day. 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That will happen later this afternoon as well. Tomorrow on The Buzz, five things you need to know. Douchebag Day, concert tickets, Buzz Mother Trucking giveaway, and a whole bunch more. We'll do it all together tomorrow. I will talk to you then. Doug and Jen are next on WHEB.
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Hey, it's Greg from The Buzz. You got something to say? Can you say it in just one sentence? Well, we do something for you called What's Your Point on Monday. One sentence to get it off your chest. It's What's Your Point, and it's brought to you by Mitchell's Fresh. 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
0: Not too shabby. 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
1: Why not?
0: It could be fun, absolutely. So again, next shot coming up at 5.

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0: Tuesday is really just a Monday dressed up like a Tuesday. 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
1: Too late.
0: Well, I mean, I've been at work and I've been like, I just don't want to do this anymore.
1: Yeah.
0: You know, when I used to work where I wasn't on the radio from a time to a time, I was able to kind of just sneak out when I had to.
1: Sure.
0: I had a gimmick going where I had a coworker who I would say sometimes if I was going to golf in the morning, let's say, and be late, I'd say, turn on the lights in my studio, wiggle the mouse, and move my chair out from behind the console.
1: Ah, so it looks like you've just gotten up from your chair.
0: Yeah, I've worked at a couple of places that were two floors, so you would have the opportunity to miss someone walking around.
1: Sure.
0: Two different sides with different stairways.
1: Maybe so you're in the bathroom.
0: Yeah,
1: who
0: knows? You could pull it off for a little while for sure. Same thing when I leave. I'm leaving. Do me a favor. Again, push my chair back in at 5.
1: Okay.
0: But I think that it's something sometimes you need to do. You just need to get out. Have you ever used made up excuses to leave work?
1: No.
0: No?
1: No.
0: All you got to say is I got lady problems if you have a male boss, and they usually go, I don't want to hear topic, go ahead.
1: Yeah, it's funny. I've never used that.
0: No?
1: So it's weird. I hear a lot of people say that that excuse is used. However, I have never
0: No one wants to delve.
1: Yeah.
0: And I think a female boss just understands what those might be, so should be likely to say, okay, that's fine.
1: I think I've got something like 50 sick days, which means in the last 10 years, I've not used a sick day.
0: All right, so what do you do to get out? Just leave?
1: I just leave.
0: Yeah, I guess that's fine.
1: Bye. I'm out.
0: I don't know. I usually like to come up with a nice excuse that makes everyone happy.
1: Why bother with the excuse? Because then you get caught in a lie.
0: I'm not going to get caught. These people aren't going to find out.
1: Yeah, I don't know. I don't bother lying because I don't know how to unweave that web.
0: The worst is if you make something up, like you say you're sick or you got to do something, a funeral or whatever it might be.
1: Sure.
0: And then you bump into someone from work at the gym or something like that.
1: Do you know?
0: Oh boy.
1: That has happened to me multiple times and it's been at the gym.
0: That you've run into people?
1: And the people have been like, don't tell on me. I'm like, what are you talking about? Why do I care what you're doing?
0: Yeah, I remember I bumped into a guy I worked with and he was at the movies.
1: Nice.
0: He would go to the movies like once a month. He'd be leave for lunch. I'm like, God, how are you going for 2 hours? He goes, well, I went to the movie.
1: Nice.
0: Like, all right, I guess that's a good way to go. Catch a matinee.
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0: goal today is to remember all things I needed to get done yesterday
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0: Why? Because it's double shot.
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0: The Rock Station 100.3 WHEB. It's Doug and Jen, and the Buzz Luau on the Lake is happening, and there's a pre-sale for you if you're, you know, connected to the Buzz via their app, Buzz Plus membership.
1: Yeah, today and tomorrow you can get your hands on tickets before the general public. 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It's Thursday, June 25th. Climb aboard the Mount Washington. You cruise around Winnipesaukee. Plus, there's live music, there's games, and the Buzz is there.
0: Yeah, always a blast. 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

0: Tuesday isn't that bad. 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
1: 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Hey, it's Greg from The Buzz. You got something to say? Can you say it in just one sentence? Well, we do something for you called What's Your Point on Monday. One sentence to get it off your chest. It's What's Your Point, and it's brought to you by Mitchell's Fresh. The point is, there's no better fresh of salsa around, and it's made right here in New Hampshire.

Tuesday. Yay! 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

0: I think about retiring a lot, like where I would like to retire. I always have thought of where, as an older person, I would want to be to wrap it up. You know what I mean? Like, and you used to think Florida, that was always a big place to go. But now there's so many people in Florida, and Florida's become expensive, especially if you want to be near the coast. So that's probably not in the offing.
1: Right.
0: You ever think of where you'd like to go?
1: Yeah, I have thoughts. I mean, some of them, unfortunately, are international because I don't know if I'll be able to retire here.
0: Yeah, no, so that is definitely a true problem, I think. Florida is still the retirement mecca, but there are a couple of places that people are talking about in the top three. One of them is Weirton, West Virginia. Low cost of living, lots of retirees. It's rural. So if you want a slow pace of life, that's good. I feel like when I'm old, it's not so much that I don't want a slow pace of life, but I want stuff around.
1: Yeah, I don't want that.
0: Because I don't want to be out in the woods.
1: I spent the first 17 years of my life in the woods. Been there, done that.
0: And this town in Michigan, Midland.
1: Oh, yeah.
0: Which I'm not familiar with. 21% of the residents are over 65. Great place for retirees because there's a lot of people your age. Cost of living is low. So now that's what you look for, right? Cost of living. You're on a fixed income. And then you end up in West Virginia or Michigan. And I feel as though I would not want to be in those places. Like, I feel like I'd want to retire near the ocean for whatever reason. So I do look at islands. And I look at, like, weird countries that have had issues in the past. But over the last 20 or 30 years, have kind of gotten their stuff together. Panama is one of those places.
1: Yeah, Panama's cool. Costa Rica. I mean, there's a lot of places that are, you know, far away from here that aren't so bad. They do say if you are collecting a military pension that you should check out South Carolina because there's no tax on it.
0: Yeah, that's nice.
1: Yeah.
0: That would be cool. South Carolina's nice. I've been to a few places there. They've got a nice coastline as well. That'd be fun. I don't know. I feel like I like being in New England and the summer is great, but I would snowbird for sure. I don't think I can do the winters forever.
1: Yeah.
0: I mean, I hate them now. I've hated them for years. If I could have snowbirded when I was in my 30s, I would have. It wasn't really realistic.
1: I really love New England. I've been here my whole life, right? Like a couple of different states, but overall, same area generally. But I have to say, like, I don't think the cost of living for retirees is there. Like, unless you are a family with a bunch of money or plan on coming into a bunch of money, it's not like I want my dollar. I want to live after I retire.
0: Right.
1: You know, I don't want to, like, you know, have to penny pinch for everything. Obviously, you have to pay attention to, you know, retirement costs and that sort of thing. But I plan to retire at 70 and I plan on having a good 15, 20 years of just rocking and rolling someplace.
0: I think I have a problem that I will definitely retire
1: mm-hmm.
0: at some point or be retired by the company or wherever I'm working. And then I'll have whatever I have coming in from Social Security and, you know, savings and that kind of stuff. But my guess is it's going to run out. And it's going to run out relatively quickly. And then I don't know what I'm going to do.
1: Well,
0: I got to try and figure that out.
1: You need to learn how to budget first.
0: I don't want to budget. I don't want to, like, budget in my old age. I want
1: to
0: party.
1: You have to budget in your old age unless you're winning the lottery.
0: Runs out. What do? You just walk around until someone takes you in. There's got to be family. I have to start being nice to some younger members of my family.
1: You don't have younger members of your family.
0: And then I need to allude to the fact that I've got great wealth hidden somewhere. I have been doing that with your kids a little bit.
1: They don't believe you.
0: Well, I have
1: you.
0: The gold bars. They and don't. Then I go, oh, I'm sorry. I wasn't supposed to say that out loud. All those gold bars. Oh,
1: sure.
0: I said it again. There I go.
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3: The Newlywed Game, just like the old TV show, where they get to ask couples questions. Ladies, I'm going to ask you 4 questions. You write your answers down, okay? Then we bring in the gentleman. We'll ask the question to them. They give the answer, and then you reveal then what you wrote. And if you match, you get a point. William, here's the question. What will your spouse say was the last thing you cute little couple? What is the last thing, William, that you argued about?
4: Ooh.
5: Oh, boy.
6: Oh, no.
7: This is taking him.
6: Yeah.
3: It took me forever to argue. Yeah, right.
6: They don't argue.
3: Right.
5: Because we're so in love.
3: nothing wrong.
4: I don't know. I never say we never argue. We're just always in sync. When we argue, we're still in sync.
3: Do you get a period too?
5: Scotty, I have emotions like, too.
3: Yeah, you should. Yeah, good
6: he's
3: for
6: a
3: you.
6: Heavy flow.
3: Yeah, he's a heavy flow. Wow, that's nice. That's great. That is awesome.
5: She means tears.
3: All right. So the question is, what will your spouse say was the last thing you argued about?
4: That would be the last thing I remember that we quibbled about.
3: Oh, it doesn't mean you don't love her, William. Relax.
6: Yeah, it's okay.
4: Well, it's hard to say. Yeah. The last thing I would say was last night when she sniffed at me when we were emptying the trash. No, that's not what she went with.
3: Go ahead.
8: Him taking a picture of me last night.
4: What kind of picture are you?
3: What picture?
8: Last night after the shower.
6: In the bedroom.
9: It was you, right?
3: No, it was you. Scotty is in here going, yes.
5: Yes.
4: This is before lotion or after lotion?
6: I'm afraid to leave the mic.
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Tuesday is really just a Monday dressed up like a Tuesday. 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

My goal today is to remember all things I needed to get done yesterday and put them off until Wednesday. Why? Because it's double shot. 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

Unbelievable facts. Today is not Friday. Tomorrow is not Friday. Even the day after that is not Friday. Here's a terrific fact. Today is Tuesday. Double shots. 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

0: Good news as we slide into mosquito season. It turns out they have, I guess, would you call it, evolved to actually be attracted to DEET?
1: Oh, yeah. I heard about this.
0: DEET is the thing that is in the active ingredient in Off and stuff like that. And you spray it on to keep mosquitoes away. And now they're finding that they actually might be attracted to DEET because at a certain point, I don't think the DEET kills them. I think it's something they have an aversion to.
1: Well, they're supposed to.
0: Right.
1: Anyway.
0: But eventually over time, they've realized when one smells DEET, there will be blood. You know what I mean? Like, because DEET isn't occurring naturally out there. So they're avoiding it. It's on people. Uh-huh. And that's the good stuff right there.
1: Yeah, that's not good. That's not good. I mean, I hate mosquitoes, and for some reason, they follow me everywhere.
0: It's amazed how many are around you.
1: Isn't it weird? Like, there's no question about it. They're following me. At first, I thought I was crazy, and then I read that, like, my blood type attracts them more. But yeah, I'm not a huge fan at all.
0: I like to be with you. You're like the opposite of a citronella candle, but at least they go to you. They don't go to me.
1: Mm.
0: Like if they're coming over and they're like, oh, these smell good. We're going to get some blood. And then they go, oh, her blood's better. And they leave me alone and attack you. I'm all for that.
1: It's fantastic.
0: Bring you with me whenever I go into the woods at dusk. Because when you get a bad mosquito year, it is terrible. And they don't do the big sprayings they used to do over entire neighborhoods.
1: Oh, no, you can't. I think my dad had this old school fogger thing. Mm-hmm. And, you know, they don't have any neighbors or anything. But I do remember a family friend coming over and saying, dude, you can't use that. That's like, you absolutely cannot.
0: It's poison.
1: It is.
0: But they need to be poisoned.
1: And he was like, well, I go out after everybody's in for the night and then I spray it.
0: Yeah, I don't know. It's tough. Keep an eye out if you have any standing water, a bird bath. Could be anything. After a rainstorm, if it sits for a couple of days, you'll see the mosquitoes kind of doing their thing in there. There's like discs, I think, of like almost look like Alka-Seltzer.
1: They're called dunks.
0: Yeah, you can throw in there that'll kill the larva. Which is a word I dislike. Anyway, be prepared.
1: It's disgusting.
0: You know, they're figuring out the DEET, and I don't know what's next.
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1: Chad Tyson, Stanley Cup Finals start tonight. Carolina Hurricanes hosting the Vegas Golden Knights for Game 1 of the Best of 7 series. It's the third time of the finals for both teams. Carolina won it in 06 and Vegas won it in 2023. Game 1 rolling tonight.